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2: Let's check the Bible.
1: Iwe Isaiah.
2: Book of Isaiah.
1: Chapter 45.
2: Verse 2.
3: Kilowi.
2: What does it say?
1: Bibeli wi pe.
2: Bible says.
1: Emi o lo siwaju re.
2: I will go before thee.
1: Olorun ba soro.
2: If God has
1: yes.
2: spoken to you.
3: Emi o si so ibi you won wan idi tito.
1: Yes.
3: Emi o fa ilekun de wan itutu.
1: Yes.
3: Emi o si ki oja ni si meji.
1: Now what by?
2: Stretch your hands.
1: So pull Lua.
4: Lua.
2: Say Lord.
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4: El lo siwaju me.
2: Go before me.
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2: Even why dream it to go.
1: Break it down.
4: Break it down.
2: Break it.
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4: Oluwa break it.
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4: To ni mi o ni lo.
1: So pe e gbina.
4: E gbina.
1: So pe ona mi da. In the name of Jesus.
2: Jesus name, the name of Jesus,
1: amen.
2: Three times.
1: Go the pain.
2: Are you sure?
1: Program in Igba Meta.
2: This program three times. I prophesy.
1: Being willing.
2: As prophet.
1: Ni oruko baba,
2: in the name of the Father.
1: Ati oma,
2: of the Son.
1: Ati ti
2: and the Spirit.
1: Amen.
4: Amen.
1: In the name of Jesus.
2: Amen.
1: Amen.
2: Jesus name. Jesus
1: Jesus
2: name. In Jesus name alone.
1: There is
2: nobody can do it except God. There is nobody that can do it.
1: No.
2: I can boldly say it.
1: No.
2: I can boldly say it.
1: There is
2: no one can do it. Only God.
1: Only
2: God.
1: He's
2: the only one that can tell you that I'm stoppable.
1: Only
2: one that can tell you that. There is no one that
1: can do it.
2: Somebody
1: can do it.
2: God will visit you.
1: In the name of Jesus.
2: In Jesus' name.
1: I said, God
2: will visit you.
1: In the name of Jesus.
2: Jesus,
1: give
2: it to me, sir.
1: Do I need to
2: pray on the hands of it and not palm?
1: But the sofa pray.
2: And I've told us that.
1: He wait the Deuteronomy.
2: The book of Deuteronomy.
1: Chapter 20, verse 1. And you are to sonny.
2: I said the word is.
1: Or to sonny.
2: The word is.
1: You can underline.
2: You're supposed to underline.
1: Question ne.
2: Is a question.
1: Hey yo.
2: Yes.
1: So but thing about it tell me.
2: But if one follows.
1: Then you open a bad one.
2: Later enjoy.
1: So but I'm a sorrow. Also,
2: it's difficult to follow.
1: People so
2: pray.
1: Yes.
3: Yes, he said. We were for a ballet. Go on, do another.
1: Be one you.
2: If that.
1: Go back for a ballet. Go.
2: They are acting diligently.
1: So my thing, what about farabale?
2: But
1: if thou shalt be able
2: to the voice
1: yes.
2: of God.
1: Yes.
3: Lati ma kie si ati si asere.
1: Lati kie si ati lati teme asere.
3: Gwagwati ma bapua ni ani.
1: Yes.
3: Inje.
1: Inje.
3: Lati ma nanu na yad biyoga ti gwagwani le di aye na.
1: Ati be be lo ete wosu bisa.
2: I
1: leri olon ma se fun.
4: Amen.
1: In the name of Jesus.
4: Amen.
1: Oh, Timo Sofu and the
2: Queen. What I'm telling you is that
1: you Timaja Mule Obawa,
2: near what
1: you
2: mean.
1: Oh, Timo Sofu and the Queen. I drew a tag by Canada.
2: I will pray in Canada.
1: I want to your prayer
2: for the people.
1: One fair by way, Ben
2: wanted to receive
1: that. I said, God, who are
2: the prayer for you?
1: You are not like Bafisa.
2: To be able to receive your prayer.
1: Oh, Bafisa, oh, the travel.
2: You cannot travel.
1: In a journey, call Africa.
2: Johnny did not leave Africa.
1: He does
2: all the Africa.
1: I won't be come at all, Bafisa.
2: There are some places in Africa
1: one, visa,
2: they can't allow you to do
1: anything. Okay,
2: somebody
1: said
2: travel to South Africa.
1: ECOWAS passport.
2: Because
1: one.
2: You have ECOWAS passport.
1: Oh, I'm not South Africa.
2: Let's say you are traveling to South Africa. They won't allow you to
1: visa
2: entry. You need to visa.
1: Visa Loma Agba.
2: It's visa that you to for the visa.
1: Entry. No,
2: yeah,
1: no, I'm not South Africa.
2: They travel to South Africa.
1: I'll be a
2: my
1: We went to our consular, South Africa, Nigeria, South Africa, Bishop Gbero.
2: Where we got the question, we asked was that Africa's Africa. Why did you reject African countries to African country? I pray God, in the name of Jesus, as one of the mayor of Peter's Canada, this one gives me the privilege. Friday, Monday, Sunday, Monday, Tuesday, Wednesday, Thursday, Friday, Saturday, Sunday, Monday, Tuesday, Wednesday, Thursday, Friday, Saturday, Sunday, Monday, Tuesday, Wednesday, Thursday, Friday, Saturday, Sunday, Monday, Tuesday, Wednesday, Thursday, Friday, Saturday, Sunday, Monday, Tuesday, Wednesday, Thursday, Friday, Saturday, Sunday, Monday, Tuesday, Wednesday, Thursday, Friday, Saturday, Sunday, Monday, Tuesday, Wednesday, Thursday, Friday, Saturday, Sunday, Monday, Tuesday, Wednesday, Thursday, Friday, Saturday, Sunday, Monday, Tuesday, Wednesday, Thursday, Friday, Saturday, Sunday, Monday, Tuesday, Wednesday, Thursday, Friday, Saturday, Sunday, Monday, Tuesday, Wednesday, Thursday,
5: You want my wagu? You just check your time. Four or five minutes. Lord, what? When? My WhatsApp body.
2: Check the
5: bill. What? You can't put it. Photo about the one bed. Then they carry me back. No, call this Laura.
2: If you
5: want
2: to
5: AP Junction, I want to look up a Junction. I want to have this
2: Baba
5: Bosto. Then they carry me back.
2: Somebody
5: can hear me.
2: Anything
3: funny to did anyone do one? What if four?
5: Yes.
3: What could that anybody?
5: Oh, yes.
3: What's it? It's a lonely parade.
5: Aha.
3: How about when you're sick? What do you want?
5: Hey, more palace.
2: I authorize.
5: I'm barrel long. Oh, my God. What I would
3: like.
5: Yes.
2: The breakdown is come.
3: It's your lonely one.
5: Yes. In English.
2: The breakout is come.
5: Uh-huh.
2: All before them,
5: yes,
2: they are broken up,
5: uh-huh,
2: and are passed through the gate,
5: uh-huh,
2: and are gone out by it,
5: uh-huh,
2: and their king shall pass before them.
5: Oh,
2: the breakout is come.
3: Yes, it's your Lord in one.
5: Yes, in English.
2: The breakout is come.
5: Uh-huh.
2: All before them,
5: yes,
2: they are broken up,
5: uh-huh,
2: and are passed through the

0: catch yourself. Come out, especially the
1: ojo waju e.
0: Your better
1: me sir. Ojo waju e. O gagan.
0: You have a greater future.
1: O de gboro si se lori e.
0: That
1: is so fun.
0: Let me tell you.
1: Awon to gbogun ti baba e.
0: Won ti ku. They've not died.
1: Number 4.
0: Don't allow them.
1: Whatever
0: will cause
1: garaba.
0: Come out. Say you are going to camp. That prayer will be so far there.
1: You will
0: pray
1: for
0: it. I'll give you the solution. Then you will be able to
1: give testimony.
0: It's a step of action.
1: They want that.
0: They will not promote him. He said, listen. I know what to do. You took a
1: stop.
0: The following day, see what happened.
2: Will you come in and you're allowed to wear your last tablet? That branch.
1: Okay.
2: Oshelani pay last 2 weeks Sunday. Pastor Wanya bled the pastor Dane. When he can charge a phone or a 5,000. Pay a long fef da etowa fua nibitioa si. Moti she active. Mo federal compost here nibi chef last January. Last December. January one him will qualify. Oh yeah, kofumiletan because Oshani oh ni release. Even when you don't need a share, approve letter, but we drop it. So by your work, we are more judge. We shall be praying alone. Modaru, we call on love for what to lock on. Over the release letter, me full meaning. Never to share my idea on the 6th of May. We must share, let's say, our dry and just Sunday. We let on it on Tuesday.
1: Wow.
2: Alone, she be a bad share for me.
1: Hey! Ibi ti won ti ko e
0: where you be rejected
1: won ma pe pada
3: amen
0: call you back
1: so pe pe mi pada
3: e pe mi pada
0: so call me back
1: eyin te pa mi ti
3: eyin te pa mi ti
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3: call you back Jesus e pe mi ma
1: ma yara mo ani aya ba yo abi ka se le ya
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1: 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Yes. Oluwa wa.
0: Jesus name my Lord.
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1: dey.
0: We arrive.
1: Ati dey.
0: We arrive.
1: Sabesu si Canada ni.
0: We want to sleep in Canada.
1: Ati dey.
0: We arrive.
1: Na urabi kasa.
0: Lord
1: ko Jesus. Anu fa ola ye.
3: Amen.
1: Se pe Olorun o.
3: Olorun.
1: E fi na agbara.
0: Don't say it with joke.
1: Mommy, a dulotto, you can do lotto.
0: Stand by us, our husband.
1: They can't do lotto.
0: Let our children
1: come to Kumura.
0: The individual should embark on their journey.
1: So, where are you sucking? You
3: stop your head.
1: So, where are you? No, no, no,
3: no,
0: no, no,
1: no, no, no, no, no, no,
3: no,
0: no, no, no, no,
1: no, no, no, no, no, no, no, no, no, no,
0: no, no, no, no, no, no, no, no, let me tell you.
1: I want one like one year.
0: Who are everlasting does?
1: You
0: don't know what it means?
1: The door
0: that shut the gates of forefathers.
1: Door
0: of elders. Everlasting doors. There has been
1: starting.
0: When Jesus was reading the
1: sign,
0: he read it.
1: To
0: do you know the reason why he read it?
1: Abraham.
0: Jacob, Isaac, all the forefathers.
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1: see the
0: day of mercy with joy and praise in the name of Jesus.
1: What to ask?
0: Or
1: what to ask with your offering? And the testimony
0: you
1: will
0: have
1: that
0: make you
1: come out.
0: In the name of Jesus.
1: In Jesus' name. I await you today at the headquarters. Let's sight. In the name of
0: Jesus.
1: Maria, no
0: back.
1: Amen.
0: Mara, no back. In the name of Jesus.
1: In Jesus' name.
0: Also the blessed of the anniversary.
1: I pray for you. In the name of the Father, Son, and Holy Spirit.
0: You are 24.
1: Your wedding anniversary.
0: And you are not to be here. You are not to be here. In the name of Jesus. Father, say be over. Happy birthday. And happy wedding anniversary.
1: In the name of Jesus.
0: I want celebrants one bill.
1: The celebrants we have here.
0: Omolola Afolabi.
1: Omolola Afolabi.
0: Happy birthday to you.
1: Brother to you.
0: Ogujobi Funke.
1: Happy birthday to you.
0: Lord, call this era number.
1: Amen.
0: Let us be over.
1: We bless our prayer,
0: boy.
1: More,
0: even number, Jesus. Lord, ya number. Lord, can you read it? Oh, Tim, my Jesus, ye. Lord, call this. I hear my phone. I hear text. Oh, this sorrow.
1: Yes, you know me. In Jesus' name, my Lord. Pray somebody and assure that I am blessed to testify.
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1: Good morning and welcome. I am Philomena Ewa. The headlines. Stakeholders highlight a need for institutional transformation to enhance workers' productivity as global community celebrates Public Service Day. People of Odoba community in Ogbadibo local government area count losses from flood disaster. President Bola Tinubu transmits Constitution Alteration Bill to the Senate seeking establishment of state police. And U.S. partially lifts sanctions against Iran's oil after talks in Switzerland.

0: The need to transform public institutions and improve the welfare of workers to enhance productivity was highlighted yesterday on the occasion of United Nations Public Service Day. Speaking with correspondent Fanny Ngbo on the imperative of the day, the chairman of Nigerian Labour Congress Benue State Council, Comrade Terungwa Igbe, said there was the need to recognize the contributions of civil servants to public policy implementation, leading to economic growth and development. He highlighted the importance of rewarding workers for their services to the government through improved welfare packages and ensuring inclusivity that prioritizes their interest. According to the NLC chairman, the state government was making good efforts in improving the welfare of workers, but more needed to be done in terms of housing schemes and health insurance.
1: The civil servants are the engine room of every government, be it federal, state and local. They don't just contribute. That is the position of a civil servant, any government. And it is the condition of service in the state here is 70%.
0: A staff of Fada Dasu University, Dr. Joshua Agbo, stated that civil servants were the life wire of the government, contributing to development of communities. He expressed concerns that public servants in the country were not being adequately rewarded, commiserate to their contributions to governance.
2: Welfare, you know, issues like accommodation for civil servants, because if you look at it, the take-home salary can't build a roof over their head. So I think the government should look into housing. We have to make workers comfortable first. Once they are comfortable, then we'll now begin to put in place new policies that will make them to become productive.
0: A reporter with Radio Benue Corporation, Abrahams Ochife, called for improved working conditions for civil servants to motivate them to become more productive.
3: Because if that is not done, you realize that a number of civil servants will spend 35 years and some 40, as the case may be, without earning anything. And you remember that after those number of years, you would have got done with your useful time, and so you have lost part of the energy that you would have used to hustle. So if these things are done, it means civil servants who at least own houses or have a place to live as their own.
0: The theme for this year's Public Service Day is achieving the Sustainable Development Goals through effective delivery of service, highlighting how transparent, inclusive governance can drive progress. This year's International Widows Day has been marked with renewed call for more empowerment and respect for dignity and rights of widows to improve their livelihood. Speaking with correspondent Helen Odise, a widow, Madam Margaret Sunday, said she has faced numerous challenges, including lack of finances to care for her children, stigma and discrimination, citing instances where she was denied a house to rent and people refusing to do business because of her status. She said she was able to survive through empowerment programs organized by her church as well as 30 businesses. Madam Sunday urged government and philanthropic bodies to create programs that can empower widows to sustain their families, while also advising women to engage in some form of business in case they lose their husbands.
4: Sometimes we go for widows program. We are encouraged by the word of God. Sometimes people support us in one way or the other, and that keeps us moving. I want the government to be supporting us financially so that we can help our widows.
0: A social affairs analyst, Mary Agbo, said being a widow in Nigeria is far from easy, as it comes with a fear of the unknown, poverty, stripping of inheritance rights, and little or no family support. She stated that with the country's high level of insecurity, some widows are left with the burden of caring for their families alone, particularly those in conflict zones who are sometimes displaced from their homes or living in internally displaced persons' camps. Mary Abgo noted that despite the challenges, widows continue to show remarkable resilience in rising up to care for their families, but stressed that the government must play its part by ensuring that existing policies and laws protecting widows from unjust practices in some parts of the country are enforced.
5: Imagine waking up one morning and the person who shares your dreams and laughter and plans for the future is gone. Suddenly, the world looks different. And right now, there are millions of widows across the globe. Nearly one in 10 lives in extreme poverty. On this International Widows Day, let us do more than remember. Let's act. Let's advocate for fair, challenging harmful customs.
0: Rights activist Hajia Bilikisu called on widows not to be afraid but seek legal redress if they feel their rights have been violated, and urged the Ministry of Women Affairs to champion the protection of widows by enacting programs aimed at empowering them and safeguarding their rights.
6: Widows should be held with high esteem and should be to help in all their responsibilities, not to be pushed away by husband's family. They didn't choose to be widows. So that help goes a long way. It helps the children, the feeding, the housing, the health-wise.
0: The theme for this year's International Widows Day is justice, dignity, and economic power for widows. The Borno State government has taken delivery of reproductive health kits from the United Nations Population Fund, UNFPA, and the government of Japan for onward presentation to women in the state. Governor Hyacinth Alia, who received the items, commended the donor partners for the support. Represented by his deputy, Dr. Sam O'Day, the governor said the donation would strengthen maternal and newborn, which will go a long way to improve the health condition of women. He assured the representative of UNFPA in the country that the gifts will be duly utilized and distributed to the people that were meant for.
7: We thank you very specially for this donation of interagency reproductive health kits to the Benue State government in partnership with the government of Japan and UNFPA. The objective is to strengthen maternal and newborn health, including SRHR and gender-based violence response services.
0: Commissioner of Health and Human Services, Dr. Paul Oguche, lauded the donors for the gesture, saying the items would add value to the beneficiaries, particularly adolescents and the vulnerable population affected by displacement. The United Nations Population Fund, UNFPA, Nigeria representative, Muriel Nafiko, stated that they were able to achieve the feat through partnership with the government of Japan, pointing out that the objective of the donation was to strengthen maternal and newborn health. Nafiko explained that beyond the items donated, they would also invest in capacity building of nurses, midwives and doctors in collaboration with the state government. The UNFPA Nigeria representative pointed out that they would invest in digital marketing of locally produced products in the state, as well as enhancing peace building with women, youths, and other bodies.
8: We visited the health center that has been rehabilitated. We went to Mega IGP camp, where we interacted with the community. It was very clear to all of us that the support that is brought to Benue is making a difference. It is igniting hope. It is transforming lives.
0: Nafiko noted that no society can thrive without relative peace and promised to also engage in coordination of activities that could engender peace and development. Correspondent Paul Luga reports that the highlight of the event included cultural dances by people from the mega IDP camp and symbolic presentation of the items to Governor Alia. Resident of Odoba Ogaje community in Otupa Ogbadibo local government area are still counting their losses following the devastating flood that swept through the area after a heavy rainfall on Sunday. The flood, which affected several parts of the community located along the busy Otupa Enugu Highway, left a trail of destruction of homes, farmlands, roads, schools, churches, and other valuable property worth millions of naira. A community leader, Sandy Akola, told Brothers FM that the incident was one of the worst natural disasters to hit the community in recent times. According to him, the prolonged downpour led to the overflow of drainage channels due to the ongoing dualization of the road, causing floodwaters to inundate residential areas and public facilities. He said many families were forced to flee their homes as water submerged buildings and destroyed household items, food supplies, and personal belongings.
9: Some houses were destroyed, even their farmland, another economic, even their crops, so it was the first one. No life was lost. There should be instant intervention because this is rainy season. And if nothing is done, the havoc will be more disastrous than this one because some persons have to find a place to live. And the rain will still continue falling. There will need the instant intervention from the government.
0: A colleague explained that several farmers also suffered heavy losses as large portions of cultivated farmlands were washed away by the flood, raising concerns about food security and the livelihoods of affected households. A community leader further disclosed that some schools and churches sustained varying degrees of damage, while sections of roads within the community became impassable to residents and motorists. Akola appealed to the state government, the National Emergency Management Agency, NEMA, the State Emergency Management Agency, SEMA, humanitarian organizations and individuals to urgently intervene and provide relief to the affected residents. The governorship candidate of the People's Democratic Party, PDP, Chief Michael Kasia Ondaka, SAN, has cautioned against alleged plans by the state government to permanently resettle internally displaced persons, IDPs, outside their ancestral communities. Chief Ondoka made the call during the Holy Mass and reception commemorating the feast of St. Thomas More, patron saint of the laity, politicians, and lawyers. The event also marked the appointment of the Catholic Bishop of Makurdi Diocese, Most Reverend Wilfred Chikwa Nagwe, as the Episcopal Chairman for the laity in Nigeria by the Catholic Bishops Conference of Nigeria. Chief Ondoka expressed concern over proposals to relocate displaced persons away from their ancestral homes, emphasizing the importance of enabling affected communities to return to their traditional lands when conditions are safe. The former Attorney General of the Federation called for sustained efforts to improve security in affected areas to facilitate the return of displaced persons to their communities. He noted that such a move would allow residents to resume their farming activities and maintain their cultural heritage and identity.

0: The principal partner of an Abuja-based firm, Abba Adaudu and Company, Chief Abba Adaudu, has on behalf of his family acknowledged the election and installation of retired Air Commodore Titus Tehemba Agbecha as a new President General of Nzoyu Tief Worldwide. In a congratulatory message, Chief Adaudu described Air Commodore Titus Agbecha as a highly respected leader who deserves the elevation and honor, having served meritoriously and retired as a military officer and distinguished son of Tief. Chief Abba Adaudu, who holds the chieftaincy title of Oyalewa Kidoma, commended the Tief people for finding Air Commodore Agbecha worthy of the exalted position and expressed confidence that the new President General Nzoyu Tief and his executive council will live up to expectations in taking the organization to greater height. He enjoined retired Air Commodore Titus Agbecha to always count on his support, while also calling for cooperation of the Tief nation with the new leadership of Nzoyu Tief for a successful tenure. Chief Abba Adaudu prayed God to grant Air Commodore Agbecha good health and wisdom to lead his people with the trust bestowed on him. President Bola Tinubu has transmitted a constitution alteration bill to the Senate seeking the establishment of state police as part of efforts to reform Nigeria's security architecture. The proposed legislation, contained in a communication dated June 15, 2026, was read during plenary yesterday by the Senate President Godswill Akpabio. According to the president, the bill is designed to provide a legal framework for a dual policing structure in Nigeria, allowing states to establish and operate their own police services alongside the federal police. He said the proposed amendment is a critical component of ongoing efforts to reorganize the country's policing system to enhance security and better protect citizens. He noted that communities, municipalities, and local government areas would play more active roles in policing responsibilities under the new arrangement. Following the presentation, Akpabio referred the bill to the Senate Committee on Constitutional Review with a directive to report back on Wednesday. The Federal Ministry of Water Resources and Sanitation has constructed and rehabilitated over 6,000 water schemes nationwide, delivering safe drinking water to over 30 million Nigerians. Minister of Water Resources and Sanitation Professor Joseph Utsev announced this in Abuja in an interface with newsmen as part of activities to commemorate the 3 years of President Bola Tinubu's administration. According to Professor Utsev, the major water projects delivered during the period include the Farin Rowa Water Supply Scheme in Nasarawa State, the NYC Orientation Camp Kubwa in Abuja, the Gashua and Damaturu water supply schemes in Yobe State. The minister explained that several water projects were ongoing simultaneously across the country, including the Ugbema Ameladu Gboko in Benue State, Ota Regional Water Supply Project in Ogun State, Greater Dotse Water Scheme in Jigawa State, among others. A statement by the personal assistant, media and publicity, Tihiman Oraduan, quoted the minister as telling newsmen that it was the desire of the administration of President Tinubu to bridge the water gaps in underserved communities and urban cities across the country. This news comes to you from Brothers FM 90.5 Makurdi. On the foreign scene, the United States has partially lifted sanctions on Iranian oil exports following encouraging talks over ending their conflict. The U.S. Treasury issued a 60-day sanction waiver on Monday, paving the way for the production, delivery and sale of Iranian oil to the U.S. The move came amid positive reports from mediators and U.S. vice president regarding talks in Switzerland between Washington and Tehran aimed at establishing a full peace deal. The waiver is a condition included in the 60-day Memorandum of Understanding MOU signed by Tehran and Washington on June 17th, U.S. Treasury Secretary Scott Bessent said that the U.S.-Iran talks have been productive and that several of the MOU stipulations are moving ahead. In the world of sports, Lionel Messi became the all-time leading goal scorer in FIFA Men's World Cup history after breaking Miroslav Klose's long-standing record by scoring his 17th and 18th tournament goals in Argentina's 2-0 win over Austria. The 38-year-old once again proved decisive for the reigning world champions as Argentina secured a victory in their Group J clash in Dallas and booked their place in the round of 32. In other matches played, Senegal were defeated by Norway 3-2. Marcus Pedersen puts Norway ahead after Kalidou Koulibaly's error, while Erling Haaland scored twice. Ismaïla Sarr got a brace for Senegal, but it was not enough as Senegal crashed out of the tournament. Meanwhile, Kylian Mbappe scored twice to move a joint second in the all-time World Cup goal-scoring list as France cruised past Iraq 3-0 in a weather-delayed game in Philadelphia. Algeria fought back to eliminate debutant Jordan from the World Cup and keep their own knockout hopes alive in San Francisco. Algeria third in Group J with winless Jordan bottom. On Tuesday, the fixtures include Bosnia and Herzegovina versus Qatar, Switzerland versus Qatar, Morocco versus Haiti, and Scotland versus Brazil. In the world of sport, Blessing Ogunduran has emerged the fastest woman in Nigeria after sprinting to the women's 100 meters title at the ongoing Commonwealth Games trials at the Yaba College of Technology Sports Complex, Lagos. The U.S.-based Ogunduran powered through the finish line in an impressive 11.12 seconds to emerge champion in a highly competitive race that showcased the depth of female sprinting talent in the country. Hot on her heels was Miracle Izechukwu, who delivered a career-best performance of 11.15 seconds to finish second, while Olayinka Olajide, another athlete based in the USA, completed the top three. Meanwhile, Olympian Chukwu Bukar Enikwechi threw 21.46 meters to win the shot put men for the record fifth time since he started competing for Nigeria, while Oyeshade Oyetayo won the hammer throw with 65.07 meters. To Indonesia is a recap of the headlines. Stakeholders have highlighted the need for institutional transformation to enhance workers' productivity as the global community celebrates Public Service Day. The people of Odoba community in Ogbadibo local government area accounting losses from the flood disaster. President Bola Tinubu has transmitted the Constitution Alteration Bill to the Senate, seeking establishment of state police. And the U.S. has partially lifted sanctions against Iran's oil after talks in Switzerland. That's the news. Many thanks for listening.
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0: Here's the weather forecast for today. Makurdi will experience rain showers in the morning and cloudy conditions for most of the day, with temperature at a high of 29 degrees Celsius and a low of 23 degrees Celsius. Abuja DFCT will be characterized by cloudy conditions and thunderstorms for most of the day, with temperature at a high of 25 degrees Celsius and a low of 22 degrees Celsius. While Lagos, the nation's commercial capital, will experience sunny weather and cloudy intervals in the morning and afternoon and rainfall in the evening, with temperature at a high of 26 degrees Celsius and a low of 25 degrees Celsius. That's the weather forecast for today.
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How could we let our little boys become rapists? And how could we let all of our love just turn to hatred? In the States, we see cases.

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We filter all our Instagram pictures just to pretend like we're happy. 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And I don't watch the news cause it's all bad.

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0: Hello, sports fans. 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I am Theophilus Samba. In the highlights this morning, Nigeria Football Federation to hand Eric Shell new Eagles contract. We'll bring you updates from the FIFA 2026 World Cup and Milwaukee Bucks trace Gianni Antetokounmpo to Miami Heat. We begin from football now. Chairman of the National Sports Commission, Shehu Diko, has confirmed that Super Eagles head coach Eric Shell will remain in charge of Nigeria's senior national team and also handle the under-23 team after both parties reached an agreement on a new contract. Diko disclosed this following a meeting between officials of the National Sports Commission and the Nigeria Football Federation in Abuja, where plans for the future of the national teams were discussed. Shell's initial two-year contract is due to expire at the end of the 2026 season, and negotiations over an improved deal has been ongoing in recent months. After the third-place finish at the 2025 AFCON in Morocco, the Franco-Malian coach was reported to have requested a monthly salary package of $130,000, which would also cover the remuneration of his assistants, among other conditions. Providing an update on the talks, Diko revealed that an agreement had been reached and that the new terms would include improved remuneration as well as provisions for Shell's backroom staff. Nigeria Premier Football League champions Rangers International, runners-up Rivers United and third-place Shooting Stars are set to land their opponents for the 2026-27 CAF Interclub competitions. The trio, alongside the winner of the Federation Cup, will represent Nigeria on the continental stage, with Rangers expected to compete in the CAF Champions League, while Rivers United, Shooting Stars and Federation Cup champions are likely to feature in the CAF Confederations Cup. According to the reports, the draw for the first and second preliminary rounds of both competitions is expected to take place during the first week of August. The Confederation of African Football is yet to officially confirm the date and venue for the ceremony. The final list of participating clubs across the continent has also not been confirmed, as several domestic leagues and cup competitions remain ongoing in a number of member associations. Vincent Edafe has parted ways with Nigeria Premier Football League MPFL side Wari Wolves following the expiration of his contract. Edafe's contract runs out with the Seasiders at the end of the 2025-26 season. The shortstopper recorded 24 appearances for the Seasiders last term. In other transfer news in the MPFL, Rancher's Bees have announced the signing of Kabir Mohammed. The experienced midfielder joins the Kaduna-based side as they continue to strengthen their squad ahead of the new season. Abdulrasheed Dabai has joined Rivers United FC as a free agent on a three-year deal. The winger is reportedly set to earn 800,000 naira per month with the pride of Rivers. In basketball, Nigeria's selected home base under 18 basketball players will converge in Benin City, Edo State, from tomorrow to July 3 for the second phase of preparations for the FIBA Africa Under 18 Zone 3 qualifiers. The Nigeria Basketball Federation, NBBF, said the pre-selection camp will take place at the indoor hall of the Samuel Ogbemudia Stadium under the supervision of Coach Ikima Michael and his assistants. NBBF Technical Committee Chairman Babs Ogunade described the exercise as a crucial stage in preparations for the qualifiers in Burkina Faso. The invited players were selected after scouting exercises across the country and will be assessed on their technical ability, fitness, character and overall readiness for the national team duty. The final squad for the FIBA Africa Under 18 Zone 3 qualifiers scheduled for July 2 to 15 in Burkina Faso will emerge from the camp. The Federation also plans further training camps in Nigeria, the United States, and Cote d'Ivoire ahead of the 2026 FIBA Under 18 Afro Basket Championship Finals. In athletics, Nigeria's hurdling sensation, Toby Amushon, has been drawn in lane one for the women's 100 meters hurdles event at the upcoming Diamond League meeting in Paris, France. The former world record holder will be among a star-studded field of athletes competing at the prestigious event scheduled for June 28, 2026. Amushon heads into the competition on the back of a series of impressive performances on the Diamond League circuit. The Nigerian track star has maintained remarkable consistency this season, delivering strong results in both Rabat and Xiamen. The women's 100 meters hurdles field features several top international athletes, including Divine Charlton, Nadine Visa, Grace Stark, and Marion Fori. Back to football now. Nigerian midfielder Tom Dele Bashiru is on the verge of completing a permanent move to Greek Super League side Aris FC. According to reports, Aris have reached an agreement with Sky Bet Championship Club Watford for the transfer of the 26-year-old. The deal is reportedly worth 1.5 million euros and rising to 2 million euros through performance-related bonuses. Meanwhile, Getafe president Angel Torres has said the Azulones are open to selling Cristantus Uche. Uche was loaned to Premier League club Crystal Palace last season. The attacking midfielder failed to convince Palace to sign him on a permanent transfer and will return to Getafe at the end of this month. Tunisia head coach Javi Renard has revealed that he will leave the role after the 2026 World Cup. Renard has confirmed that his contract with the Carthage Eagles is just for the tournament. There are currently no plans to extend the deal beyond June. In another development, the Senegal national football team's camp at the 2026 World Cup in the United States was rocked by severe player complaints regarding unpaid Africa Cup of Nations and World Cup qualification bonuses, alongside inadequate hotel and food conditions. Also, interim head coach Pepe Thiaw guided the team to the AFCON title, but was working without an official contract or salary for several months. Following the media backlash, Senegal president Bassirou Diomaye Faye stepped in to resolve the situation, with sports minister Jireye Clotilde Kolli also intervening to finalize Pepe Thiaw's contract. In more transfer news, RB Leipzig have appointed Martin De Michelis as their head coach. The German club said on Monday, with the Argentine signing a contract until June 2028. De Michelis replaces Ole Werner, who was sacked last week, despite Leipzig finishing third in the Bundesliga last season and qualifying for next season's Champions League. Also, Lazio have officially appointed former Italy coach Gennaro Gattuso as the new head coach of the first team. Elsewhere, Argentina forward Julian Alvarez said he wants to leave Atletico Madrid to fulfill his dream, following reported interest from Real Madrid, Barcelona, and Paris Saint-Germain. Weeks earlier, Atletico rejected a 150 million euros offer from Real Madrid for the 26-year-old forward, according to media reports. Spanish and Argentine media have also reported interest in the player's services from Barcelona and PSG. Meanwhile, Tottenham are targeting Marcus Rashford, but are not prepared to meet a £40 million release clause. Spurs may also struggle to make a deal happen, with Rashford keen on a return to European leagues after his successful loan spell at Barcelona. It is reported that Rashford is not looking for a Premier League club, but to return to Barcelona or a switch to Bayern Munich, who are tracking him. The FIFA World Cup saw another record-breaking day, as this time Cristiano Ronaldo stepped up and made it his own as his Braves saw Portugal hammer Uzbekistan 5-0 as they got their first win of the edition under their belt. England saw their 12-game competitive winning streak come to an end, the first time they failed to win a competitive match since October 2024 versus Greece, England, as they played out a goalless draw against Ghana. For the Black Stars, they have avoided defeat in their opening two games at the FIFA World Cup for the second time since 2010, when they reached the quarterfinals. Luka Modric made his 200th appearance for Croatia, becoming the fourth man to do so in international football after Cristiano Ronaldo, Badr Ahmed Al-Matawa, and Lionel Messi, as Croatia defeated Panama by a lone goal. Colombia advanced to the round of 32 for the third straight World Cup after a 1-0 win against Democratic Republic of Congo, and Daniel Munoz became the third Colombian man to score in the team's first two games at a FIFA World Cup. Today's fixtures will see Bosnia and Herzegovina against Qatar, while Switzerland take on co-host Canada and African heavyweight Morocco will tackle Haiti, and the Summer Boys of Brazil will face Scotland at the Miami Stadium. Tomorrow's matches will include Czech Republic versus co-host Mexico, Bafana Bafana of South Africa versus South Korea, debutant Curaçao versus Ivory Coast, and Ecuador against Germany. And finally, in basketball, the Miami Heat have landed Giannis Antetokounmpo, a two-time NBA MVP and 10-time All-Star from the Milwaukee Bucks in exchange for a massive haul of players and draft picks in a blockbuster NBA deal. The terms, according to reports, will move having yet to receive the required league approval. We'll see Antetokounmpo and Bobby Portis heading to Miami for Wisconsin native Tyler Hero, Jaime Jacques Jr., Kelea Wara, and Karada Jakusionis. Milwaukee will also get a first-round pick swap in 2030, first-round picks in 2031 and 2033, and a second rounder in 2033. At 31, the Heat clearly believe that Antetokounmpo still has many good years left, and it is generally presumed that by making this deal, they will give the Greek superstar a massive extension later this year. And that's it on Brothers FM Sports this morning. Very many thanks for being there. Don't forget, later at 4 p.m. Sports Cafe, we'll be live. For now, it's back to Rise and Shine. Please stay with us.
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Yes, indeed, you are beautiful the way you are. You are fearfully and wonderfully made. There is no other version of you. You are a special edition. 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No other like you. No one like you. And that's why you should keep your head high, stay positive, feel good about yourself, and speak positive about yourself always. 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Welcome to the Biduk edition of Rise and Shine. It is Wednesday, the 24th day of June 2026, the 174th day of the year. And feels good to be back with you right here in the place to be this midweek. My name is Theophilus Sambaya. Stick with me as we journey through the blissful world of sounds and, of course, trending gist, trending stories to inform and educate and, of course, entertain you. To put some peps to your steps. To add some jewels to your energy. To make your day more vibrant, whoever you are, wherever you are. 17 minutes past the hour of 7. What are you on to right now? Are you on to school runs? Yeah, we'll continue to prophesy. We will live to see the glory days of those beautiful ones by the special grace of God. And we'll look back at these beautiful memories we're creating right now, taking them to school. They're asking us questions here and there. And we'll be grateful that we did actually persevere and come that far. Are you at that workplace, at that business place? We pray that you continue to be fruitful and multiply. Are you on a journey? We wish you a safe journey all the way, through and through. Stay with me as we continue to enjoy this morning belt on Brothers FM. Here is Talk and Do, Banky W, Tubaba, Tibi Dakolowa, Jay Sheon Kuti, and Brookstone.

Yo, this is not a song, it's a statement about the state of a very lost generation. How could we let our little boys become rapists? And how could we let all of our love just turn to hatred? In the States, we see cases.

African artist made a part of positive affirmation, and that's what the song is all about. Brand new show day coming to you on Brothers FM 90.5 Markedy. Positive affirmations are short present tense statements designed to change negative self-talk and rewrite your brain's neural pathways. Now, backed by psychological research, consistent practice can boost your self-esteem. It can reduce your stress and help you approach challenges with a proactive, growth-oriented mindset. So it's not all about motivational speakers sometimes and throwing the jibes at them, but it's all about you. It's all about changing your mindset. It's all about positioning you for greater things. It's all about being your own number one prophet. This is Rise and Shine on the station where the sun never ever fails to shine. And we hope that as you step to the plate today, that your light will shine so, so bright. Yeah, recall that it's raining these days and you have to make sure that you stay extra vigilant, but as a road user, pedestrian, or if you're driving on the road as well. Obey road safety signs and symbols and do not take shortcuts. And be mindful that for everything, for what it's worth, this morning we'll have kids going to school. And so be careful, make use of your horn, make use of your trafficators, and as much as possible, ensure that you move at a pace that is comfortable for everyone. In hilarious news making the round, Area Fada, veteran entertainer Charlie Boy, has sparked reactions online after joking about being married to the same woman for nearly five decades. Speaking during an interview, Charlie Boy said marriage requires constant management, adding that he and his wife still argue regularly despite being together for 48 years. Those who are married will tell you this is not abnormal. But they say two wrongs don't make a right. And we argue to agree. Yeah, we disagree to agree. Not disagree to go apart. Yeah, we have more challenges coming through. Stay with me, don't go nowhere. As you step to the plate today, we hope that everything that you touch turns to gold. And remember that the happiness that you require, that you need, that you so crave, lies with you. And we hope that, like Marshmallow and Bastille on this one, you stay happier today.

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5: Big monster. Dear God, please I have some questions. Cause all my life I've been in a state of confusion. And I've been seeing things in different perceptions. I'd like you to clarify all these I'm about to mention. Firstly, why can't we see you and why are you always silent? Why? What if we die and what we see is total darkness? Chai. They told me you reward me with 72 virgins. So if I reach heaven, shin and knock, I want the knock there. Okay, please tell me, why is heaven made of gold? If I wanted a gold, then I'll go. I know where to go. And then when they described the walls, the gate and everything, then I realized heaven was even made of heavenly things. Okay, sir. Please tell me about the gates. Is there any logical reason heaven is having a gate? Like, I'm really finding this hard to assimilate. Shit, see from post enter heaven. Biko, elucidate. If I can't remember anything before I was born, then now am I certain there's an afterlife and I am gone? Hello, are you still on the phone? Oh, you know the talk. You said few are chosen, even when many were called. That was when I realized that life is a game of luck. Cause I've seen people pray and walk, but their work still know they walk. Sometimes it got me wondering if you really give a fuck. Why are they so far for Apple? We are no follow Adam and Eva chop with. But they said, you know.
2: Brotherly.

So on Sunday, we celebrated the world, commemorated Father's Day. And what Timi Dakolo is saying on that song really came to the fore. Brand new Brotherly coming through and extraing the pressure, all the pressures that men go through out there, without talking about it. Men suffer more mortality rates, more suicide rates out there. Yeah, they record more suicide rates and more mortality rates out there. And people don't talk about the tears men cry in silence. But dealing with pressure as a man involves actively managing societal expectations, because there are many. Family is there. Yeah, the workplace pressure, so much on your shoulder. Career demands, financial responsibility, especially in the face of dwindling economic returns. But rather than bottling up emotions, which often leads to burnout or irritability, the most effective strategies include setting clear boundaries, according to professionals. Practicing regular physical exercise. And safely communicating your struggles. Now, we did have Mr. Martin Mary Falana, a development expert, global health consultant, and he did advise that, how about linking up with people? How about linking up with your old friends, your alma mater? Be a part of community groups here and there. Speak to people. It's not all about bottling things up every now and then. Yeah, but we hope that we continue to stay stronger as men despite the pressures that we face. 21 minutes to top of the hour, 8. It is Rise and Shine, the Midweek Edition on Brothers FM 90.5. Makudi. And it is the United States as do stay stronger as men despite the pressures that we face. 21 minutes to top of the hour, 8. It is Rise and Shine, the Midweek Edition on Brothers FM.

U.S. Department of State spokesperson Thomas Pigot said designations cut across France, Syria, Turkey, and Nigeria. Now, according to the statement, the Nigerian is Mukhtar Adamu Mohammed, a.k.a. Adamu Mukhtar. Mukhtar Mohammed, number 45, Abimbola Street of Capitol Road, Mokas Agege, Lagos State, Nigeria. Now, according to the statement, one of the firms indicted is Generation Currency Bureau de Change Limited, linked to Mukhtar Adamu and the ISIS network. Yeah, kudos to our security agents. Big, big, big achievement, that one. All Nigerians stranded in South Africa have staged a protest at the Nigerian High Commission in Pretoria over delays in the federal government's evacuation program, as anxiety grows ahead of the June 30 deadline set by anti-migrant, anti-immigrant groups in the country. Videos circulating online showed protesters chanting, "We won't go, we no go agree," while demanding immediate action from Nigerian authorities to facilitate their return home. The demonstrations come weak after the federal government began evacuating Nigerians who volunteered to return amid rising xenophobic tensions and anti-migrant protests across South Africa. But we sure know that efforts are on to make sure that our people over there come back home safely. Rise and shine here on Brothers FM 90.5. Markudi, stay with me. We'll return with more gists. But let's take this one. Brand new UK-based Nigerian singer, Mo Logo, Sun Up to Sundown.

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lovely interweaving of voice and spirit by Benson and Saz on that one, coming through on Brothers FM 90.5. Mark, could it just simply infectious sound? And I just keep asking, I kept asking, what language is that? All the chorus or hook of the song is primarily Hausa. It is woven together with Nigerian Pidgin English and English. That side was used throughout the reflective Afropop track. And there's a version of it I absolutely love, a choir version. I think we'll check it out as well. It is Rise and Shine on Brothers FM 90.5. Mark of the 10 minutes to top of the hour 80s time check. Yeah, let's go over to sports now. The man finally silences critics. Cristiano Ronaldo, CR7. He became the first man to score in 6 different World Cup campaigns when he struck against Uzbekistan yesterday in his team. The 41-year-old Portugal's keeper, under pressure to find the net after a barren run at major international tournaments, pounced from close range after just 6 minutes to create a piece of World Cup history. It is testament to Ronaldo's longevity. The former Manchester United, Real Madrid and Juventus superstar having scored his first World Cup goal in 2006 against Iran. Ronaldo faced flak after being largely anonymous in a disappointing 1-1 draw with the Democratic Republic of Congo that started Portugal's World Cup title bid in North America. And we here on Brothers FM, we had our analysts, some of them coming to say that it is time for Ronaldo to shut the door on international football. Some fans called in and some agreed, some disagreed. But there you have it, CR7 silenced his critics. In his previous 10 games at major competitions coming into the Uzbekistan March, he had 0 goals and 1 assist. Now Messi, Kylian Mbappe, Erling Haaland and Harry Kane's success didn't help matters for Ronaldo. But yesterday he had to get his World Cup off the mark. And in case you were thinking it's over for CR7, there you have your answer. Now, a technical glitch on the Nigerian Education Loan Fund portal disrupted the disbursement of students' upkeep allowances, leaving thousands of beneficiaries waiting for payments for about 2 months. The development was confirmed by a source within Nelfund, who disclosed that the agency was currently working to resolve the problem and reconcile affected transactions. And the disclosure comes amid mounting complaints and from beneficiaries of the student loan scheme over the non-payment of monthly upkeep allowances, a development that has sparked concerns among students who depend on the stipends to meet their basic living expenses. I will hope that that one be resolved as quickly as possible. It's come up nicely to 8 to 8. Rise and shine here on Brothers FM 90.5. Markudi, now let's check out that song. It is the choir remake of Buju's Back Outside.

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1: It's 8 o'clock. A very good morning. Here is the update on the hour. This year's International Widows Day has been marked with a new call for more empowerment and respect for dignity and rights of widows to improve their livelihoods. Speaking with correspondent Helen Odisi, a widow, Mother Margaret Sunday, said she has faced numerous challenges, including lack of finances to care for her children, stigma and discrimination, citing instances where she was denied a house to rent and people refusing to do business because of her status. She said she was able to survive through empowerment programs organized by her church, as well as petty businesses. Madam Sunday urged the government and philanthropic bodies to create programs that can empower widows to sustain their families, while also advising women to engage in some form of business in case they lose their husbands. The need to transform public institutions and improve the welfare of workers to enhance productivity was highlighted yesterday on occasion of United Nations Public Service Day. Speaking with correspondent Fanning Bo on the imperative of the day, the chairman, Nigeria Labour Congress Benue State Council, Comrade Teungwa Igbe, said there was a need to recognize the contributions of civil servants to public policy implementation, leading to economic growth and development. He highlighted the importance of rewarding workers for their services to the government through improved welfare packages and ensuring inclusivity that prioritizes their interests. According to the NLC chairman, the state government was making good efforts in improving the welfare of workers, but more needed to be done in terms of housing schemes and health insurance. And on the foreign scene, U.S. President Donald Trump will attend the World Cup final in New Jersey on July 19 and present the trophy to the winners, FIFA President Gianni Infantino announced yesterday. The decision to present the trophy jointly follows the controversy surrounding the presentation of the club World Cup to English club Chelsea after their victory over Paris Saint-Germain in New Jersey last year. Trump handed the trophy to Chelsea captain Reece James, but then failed to leave the stage, meaning he initially took part in the team celebrations alongside bemused players. And that's the update for now. Very many thanks for being there. I am Theophilus Sambe. Rise and Shine continues. Please stay with us.
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0: 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Shakira and Burna Boy coming through with Die Die on Brothers FM 90.5 Makurdi. Now, since the start of the 2026 FIFA World Cup, Shakira and Burna Boy's official anthem, Die Die, just faded away, has surpassed 89 million streams on Spotify. The track recently debuted on the UK official streaming chart at number 44, reached new highs across multiple sales and download charts. And that one doesn't look like slowing down anytime soon, because it is a common feature at every single World Cup game so far. And we're not even gone halfway yet. Rise and shine here on the one-stop top-notch radio station, Brothers FM 90.5, Makurdi. Now talk about games coming up today. Switzerland versus host Canada, co-host Canada, that is. Bosnia and Herzegovina versus Qatar. Morocco versus Haiti. I almost said African champions. Of course, that one's still debated between Senegal and Morocco. Who is the true African champion? CAF says it's Morocco. But most people say Senegal, because they saw Senegal win it. And the Samba Boys as well will come up against Scotland. The game of the day, no doubts about that. Sad news for us here comes up later at 11 p.m. Trust me, football lovers around the country usually stay awake to enjoy the spectacle of the most popular game. Hey, rise and shine here on Brothers FM 90.5. Mark, don't forget, later at half past 8, we'll be celebrating good times. But for now, here is brand new Spyro coming through. His own version, after Davido, of Unavailable.
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My name is Jennifer Igomu, your own favorite girl on Nigerian Idol. Keep listening to Brothers FM 90.5, Makadi. I see the

If you can conceive it, you can achieve it. What do you see coming? Maybe you need to look again and again. Brand new young John coming through with Elumelu on Brothers FM 90.5. Makudi, 18 minutes past the hour of 80s time check. It is the midweek edition of Rise and Shine. The breakfast tonic to put some peps to your steps. Set wind to your sail. That's what it is.

We add some springs to your steps as well. Now, in the news, a massive shift is currently on the horizon. The Nigerian Communications Commission, NCC, alongside a joint industry committee, has officially opened a public consultation on a groundbreaking proposal. Check this. Zero-rated access to education platforms for students. And prompted by directive by President Bola Tinubu to provide unhindered connectivity to educational institutions, this policy aims to strip away data charges completely when students access approved educational websites. The NCC is not just throwing free gigabytes randomly into the wind. They are currently weighing two main implementation models to ensure it actually works. The single portal model, a mobile-friendly one-click website or app where all approved educational materials live. Anything you click inside this portal will be 100% free to access. And how about the whitelist model? Telecom operators like MTN, Airtel and Glo would allow free access to specific accredited educational websites across the open internet without deducting a single megabyte from your personal balance. How does that sound? Isn't this just simply amazing? Well, fingers crossed on that one to see how it pans out. It is Rise and Shine here on Brothers FM 90.5 Mercury. Don't forget, shortly, half past eight, we'll celebrate good times right here on the Premium Value radio station. Don't go nowhere. The show continues. I have Mojeed standing by with Namoni, this top nonsense. But of course, right after this commercial timeout.

0: Mokkadi, hello Benway, what's poppin', guys? 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

Ugwu ọrụ wee mega wakwazi mkeghi wee kicha. Thank you very much. Keep the change at the same time. 90.5 Brothers FM. 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

0: Our celebration is essential for human well-being because it fosters community, reinforces social bonds, and marks milestones. 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Yeah, let's check out some friends on our socials. Anaka Lute, happy birthday to you. Michael Ikeagba, Anjira Agbo, happy birthday to you as well, brother. Hello, good morning.
1: Hello, good morning.
0: Yeah, good to have you. What's your name and where are you calling from?
1: Emmanuel, John Emmanuel. I'm calling right away from High Level.
0: Good to have you, Emmanuel. What are we celebrating?
1: Yeah, it's quite a beautiful day, and I want to celebrate a dear friend of mine. She's celebrating her birthday today, the passion of Kerwan Mabis. She has been a wonderful friend since I met her, so it's identity to celebrate her this day and there.
0: Awesome. Very much in check. So what do you wish Mavis, Ivano?
1: Yeah, I'm wishing her a wonderful birthday, wishing her in this new phase of hers that great opportunities will come to her and God grants in her.
0: Hello, Ivano.
1: That's my wish for her.
0: Big amen. Thanks for giving us a call, Ivano. I appreciate you. I will celebrate Mavis.
1: Okay.
0: Appreciate you.
1: Thank you very much.
0: 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That's the number to call to be a part of Celebrate Good Times right here on the Premium Value Radio Station. Yeah, we're checking out our friends on socials. Let's go right back there. Ta Olsen, happy birthday to you. Janet Gufang Busu, happy birthday to you as well. His Royal Highness Minister Oluwafemi Fanex. Dr. Sula Benga will celebrate you, Fanex. Tiona John on the phone, but Didi will celebrate you as well. Happy birthday to you. And everyone who's celebrating today, how about you give us a call? Let's be a part of it at the speed of sound. Hello. Good morning. Hello, good morning. Hello. Okay, give us a call back on 0907-333-7045. That's the number to call to be a part of the show. 0907-333-7045. Call us, let's celebrate at the speed of sound. But how about we take a song right after this call? Hello, good morning.
2: Good morning.
0: Yeah, good to have you. What's your name and where are you calling from?
2: Dominic,
0: are you okay?
2: Dominic,
0: are you feeling okay? How are you this morning?
2: I'm fine.
0: All right. So what are we celebrating?
2: I'm celebrating my birthday today.
0: Oh my, Dominic, you don't sound like a birthday boy. Cheer up. Today now your day, you should be doing some shakara. So what do you wish yourself? Big amen. Ah, this one you're sounding like this. You sure you can sing us a birthday song? Go ahead. Let's try. Let's have it.

0: That's very much like it. Thank you so much, Dominic, for giving us a call. We celebrate you. We wish you more glorious years ahead.
1: Thank you.
0: All right, enjoy your day. We have one for you as well.

0: Yes, indeed. Happy birthday to you. If it's your birthday, that one's for you as well. It is Celebrate Good Times on Brothers FM 90.5. Makudi. It is the middle condition of the show and 24th day of June. How does that sound? Does it ring a bell? Give us a call. Let's celebrate you or that special somebody or that special reason at the speed of sound. 0907-333-7045. Celebrate Good Times on Brothers FM 90.5. Makudi. All right, I have another one here. Hello, good morning.
1: Hello, good morning.
0: Yeah, good to have you. What's your name and where are you calling from?
1: My name is Mr. Mecca. I'm calling from Monon.
0: Awesome. Mr. Mecca, good to have you. What are we celebrating?
1: I'm celebrating my second son's birthday.
0: Okay, what's his name?
1: His birthday was yesterday.
0: Awesome. What is his name?
1: Solomon Akachukwu Ahmed.
0: All right. What do you wish him?
1: I wish him long life and success in all his life endeavors in Jesus' name.
0: Big amen. You mind singing a song for him? For Solomon Akachukwu?
1: Just play a very good song for him.
0: You bet we will. Now let's add to that that you will live to see his glory days and all his siblings by the special grace of God.
1: Amen.
0: And he'll make you proud.
1: Thank you very much.
0: All right, thanks, Rebecca, for giving us a call. We'll celebrate Solomon Akachukwu. Have a splendid day.
1: Thank you, sir.
0: Appreciate. 0907-333-7045. Celebrate Good Times on Brothers FM 90.5. Makudi. Yeah, we can take a couple more. So getting on the act. Let's celebrate here. 0907-333-7045.

0: Hello, good morning. Hello, good morning. How are you doing? Are you feeling okay?
1: I'm fine.
0: All right, what's your name? Where are you calling from? Hello, can you turn on the volume of your radio set?
1: Hello?
0: Yeah, good morning.
1: Good morning. It's Philip calling from Intelligence Market.
0: All right, Philip, what are we celebrating?
1: I want to celebrate my wife's birthday. So it was on 22nd, but I want to be heard on radio.
0: Oh, that's 2 days ago. It's not been far back. What's her name?
1: Sonia Yoliam.
0: What do you wish her?
1: I wish her long life, prosperity, and all good things life has to offer.
0: Big, big amen. You mind singing a song for her, for wifey?
1: Just play a very nice baby song for her.
0: No problem. You bet we will.
1: Yeah,
0: thanks,
1: thank
0: Philip, for
1: so
0: giving
1: much.
0: Us a call. Appreciate you.
1: Yeah, welcome.
0: Right. Yeah, we could still manage to the hall back. But when you call us, please turn on the volume of your radio set. Better still, you move away. Because the hall back doesn't only just affect us, it also affects you. So, clear audio sound at both ends. Very important for this conversation. Well, give us a call on 0907-333-7045. You have it. Hello, good morning.
2: Hello.
0: Yeah, good morning.
2: Good morning.
0: Yeah, what's your name and where are you calling from?
2: My name is Miss Patience Egrube.
0: Where are you calling from?
2: I'm calling from High Level Industry.
0: Good to have your patience. What are we celebrating?
2: Thank you so much. I'm celebrating birthday. I want to celebrate my younger sister. Her birthday was yesterday.
0: Okay, what's her name? Let's have it.
2: Her name is Eunice Odu.
0: All right. What do you wish, Eunice?
2: And my daughter's birthday is on the 29th, and I also want to celebrate her.
0: All right. What's your daughter's name?
2: Her name is Eunice Ogbu.
0: Oh, both of them, we have Eunice Odu and Eunice Ogbu?
2: Yes, both of
0: Ooh.
2: Them are Eunice.
0: Both of them are EOs. Awesome.
2: Yes.
0: Wow. Awesome. So what do you wish them?
2: I wish them every good thing of life.
0: Big, big amen. And there are many things.
2: Amen.
0: Yes, indeed. All right, you mind singing a song? This double celebration like this. We must sing, oh.
2: Thank you.
0: You mind singing a song for them?
2: No, give us a very nice song that we move their spirit to another level.
0: No problemo. We'll play one for you. Thank you so
2: Thank
0: much
2: you.
0: For giving us a call. And we'll celebrate Eunice Odu and Eunice Ogbu.
2: Yes,
0: indeed. Thanks for giving us a call. Have a splendid day.
2: You too.
0: Patience. All right.
2: Bye.
0: It is Celebrate Good Times on Brothers FM 90.5, Markudi, the midweek edition, 24th day of June 2026. Sometimes I almost say 2027. I'm like, see you where they run, they go. But time stands still for nobody, so like that song says, I'm not going to stand still for time as well. I'm moving ahead. Adugun, happy birthday to you.

0: Yes, indeed. Happy birthday to you. If it's your birthday, we celebrate you. Give us a call on 0907-333-7045. We can take two more calls, or maybe one. 0907-333-7045. Hello, good morning. Yeah, good to have you. What's your name and where are you calling from? So we didn't get the name. Your line is quite faint. Can you speak up a little more, please?
1: Okay, my name is Abraham Dabo. I'm calling from Back of Modern Market.
0: Good to have you, Abraham. What are we celebrating?
1: I'm celebrating my son, Dominion Dabo.
0: All right, Dominion. Is it his birthday today?
1: Yes, sir.
0: Wow, awesome. What do you wish him?
1: I wish him good health and long life.
0: Big, big amen. May he continue to dominate by the special grace of God.
1: Amen.
0: All right. What you want? We might sing a song for him.
1: Yes, sir.
0: Go ahead.
1: Happy, happy birthday. I wish many, many years.
0: Remix. That's the remake. Well, thanks, Abraham, for giving us a call. And we'll celebrate Dominion. May he continue to dominate and be the head and not the tail by the special grace of God.
1: Amen. Thank you.
0: All right. Thank you for giving us a call. Have a splendid day.

0: Yes, indeed, if it's your birthday, we wish you happy birthday and very many happy returns, like Sonny Neji on that one. Hello, good morning. Hello, good morning. Okay, right. We celebrate Burna Boy, Grammy-winning Nigerian Afrobeat singer Dominio Guli, professionally known as Burna Boy, has become the African artist with the most entries on the Billboard US Hot 100 chart, surpassing fellow Nigerian singer Dems. Now, previously, they were tied on 8 entries each on the prestigious American chart. Now, he secured his 9th entry through a collaboration with Colombian pop star Shakira on the official FIFA World Cup song Die Die, which I told you earlier on has surpassed 89 million streams on Spotify. Now, Burna Boy has the sole ownership of the record for the highest number of entries by any African act. And trust me, the spins keep coming in, the dollars, with those streams. Congratulations to Burna Boy. You celebrate him on Celebrate Good Times on Brothers FM 90.5, Makudi. Hello, good morning.
1: Good morning.
0: Good to have you. What's your name and where are you calling from?
1: My name is Faith.
0: Sorry?
1: Faith.
0: Faith. Good to have you, Faith.
1: Sorry for my son's birthday.
0: Sorry?
1: My son celebrating his birthday today.
0: Is that the baby there on the background?
1: Yes.
0: Is it his first month birthday you're celebrating?
1: No, the senior brother.
0: Oh, now we're talking. What's his name and how old is he?
1: 5 years old.
0: Five. What's his name?
1: Bethel.
0: Joseph.
1: Bethel. Bethel.
0: Bethel. All right, so what do you wish Bethel?
1: Wish him long life and prosperity.
0: Big, big amen. How old is the one there with you now?
1: 3 months.
0: 3 months. Awesome. What's his name? Or her name?
1: Name's Noel.
0: Wow, awesome. You mind singing a song for Bethel?
1: Sing a song for him.
0: No problem, I'll play one for him. Thanks for giving us a call, Faith. Have a splendid day ahead. All right. All right, this is all. Bring the adventure to an end and celebrate good times on Brothers FM 90.5. Makudi. Yeah, whatever it is that you have to celebrate, our prayer for you is simple. May celebration never, ever cease from your abode. Yeah, whoever you are, wherever you are, we say thank you so much for being a part of Rise and Shine, the music edition on Brothers FM 90.5. Makudi. We'll be here again tomorrow, Thursday, and of course, Friday as well, to celebrate good times. Don't go nowhere. Stick right there. Some songs take us all the way to 9.

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1: I'm not holding privy for any bank for not doing that, but I can infer and assume that that could just be only reason, because once you try any other thing, CBN will just give you a sledgehammer on your head.
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Hi there. Welcome to the program that spotlights topical issues that impact Nigeria, Nigerians on the local and international scene. This is Burning Issues on Brothers FM 90.5, Makudi, and I am Theophilos Sambel. Now, the International Widows Day is an official United Nations observance held annually on June 23, which was yesterday. It is dedicated to raising awareness about the economic hardships, social isolation and human rights violations like harmful inheritance practices and disinheritance faced by millions of widows worldwide. Locally, organizations and states actively use the day to campaign for strict implementation of the Violence Against Persons Prohibition Law and to provide startup grants for widowed women. Now, the day takes a look at some of the issues affecting widows around the world and what must be done to safeguard and advance their rights. The theme for this year is Justice, Dignity, and Economic Power for Widows. Today on Burning Issues, we commemorate International Widows Day. And to do justice, we have somebody who has been at the front burner making sure that the rights of women, not just widows, the rights of the indigents, children, are protected, and of course, what is meant for them properly implemented. We have joining us via telephone this morning from Community Links, a development expert of vast experience. She's joining us via telephone, and we'll be looking at those issues that affect widows, not just in Benue State, in Nigeria, in Africa, and the world over. Now we're trying to establish contact, but I think we have her back now, Dr. Helen Tete. Good to have you, Doc. Yeah. Hello, Doc. Good morning. Hello, Doc. Yeah, we have a little challenge with the network, but of course, we'll keep trying. Dr. Helen Tete is a development expert of many years, and she has been at the front line making sure that rights of widows, rights of the indigenous society are properly protected, and of course, their rights are accrued to them. Now, we'll try to reestablish contact again with Dr. Helen Tete as we commemorate International Widows Day 2026 on Brothers FM 90.5. Makudi.

0: Good morning, Dr. Helen Tay-Tay.
1: Yeah, good morning.
0: Yeah, good to have you. We're having a little challenge with the network, but we're glad to have you back. You're live on air now. How are you doing?
1: I'm fine, thank you. Hello, everyone out there.
0: All right. Now, we're talking International Widows Day, and we have you joining us, the development expert with Community Links. And we'd like to go straight to the point now. We know you're pressed for time. We'd like to begin by definition to lay a foundation. Who is a widow?
1: Yeah, so a widow, it's that amazing woman who was married for a while, maybe a short or all of her life, and then lost her spouse, and she's now termed a widow. That lady that lost her husband, that she probably had lived all of her life with, had children with them, couched her life around him, and then nature happened, death happened, and she lost him. That is a widow.
0: All right. Now, let's begin with some of the challenges that widows face this part of the world. We know that there are some challenges that they face besides poverty, violence, health, conflict-related situations. In fact, harmful cultural practices that we cannot begin to exhaust on this program, but just highlight some of those issues that widows face this part of the world, Doc.
1: Okay, so let me start from the African perspective. You would know that there are a lot of cultural barriers the widow faces, which may also include issues of securing her space in her husband's house. Land, bring it back to the Nigeria or Benue context. The land does not belong to women but men. So she would have those kind of barriers. Livelihood, to look after herself and her children. And then there are all some of these other harmful practices that she goes through that are quite traumatizing, because the man, the male figure, you know, that she identified with is no longer alive. They may have to cut her hair. She may have to mourn the man for set days or particular days of the month or year, and dress in a particular way, you know, that, you know, she's just identified by the whole community that I see, that's a widow going there. She, you know, so she goes through some of all these things. Her children are no longer, don't have a father cover. She plays a fatherly role, the motherly role, you know, and guess what? Sometimes things she for some widows, things they put together with her husband before he died are taken away by some family members, and she's left alone to start all over again by herself. So these are some of the practices or barriers or issues the widows face in some of our communities.
0: All right. Thanks, Doc. Now, as a way forward, I'd like us to begin to look at what the society can do to better the lot of these very special individuals amongst us. What can people do? What can organizations do? What can the government do before we go to what they can do for themselves?
1: Okay, so I'm so excited with the theme of this year's International Day of the Widows, which speaks about justice, which speaks about
0: dignity
1: and economic empowerment
0: for widows. Yes.
1: And who can do that better than the government and society, you know, for the widow? You know, she first, justice. That lady, that woman who was part of developing her home, and because she lost her spouse, she's heartbroken, she's traumatized, and her labor is taken away from by family or some members of the society around her, she would need justice. She would need justice. How about that woman that is a widow that, you know, because she wants to stand up for herself and her family, they demand sexual sexually exploited, that if you don't do this, you won't get this. We have stories around that. You know, that woman needs justice. Where she's maltreated, the society, the government, the justice side of the government, you know, needs to stand up for such a woman. She had dignity, needs to be restored. Yes, she lost her husband, but was the husband as her crown taken away? Does it mean she will no longer have dignity over her life? Society can couch something around for her to maintain her dignity. And of course, issues of economic empowerment can never be overemphasized. She will need to live for herself and her children. And you guess what? Some women at that point, they zero down that they will never ever marry again, but live the rest of their life mourning the one man they ever loved and look after the children and the home they started building. She would need to be empowered economically. And who does that better than the government, creating space, creating a budget, creating a line ministry that would look forward and after the widow? And from the development point of view, I want to say that recently we're looking at data, you know, looking at inclusion, looking at, you know, working with women, you know, looking at intersectionality when it comes around data. So when you are talking about women, don't just put women under one umbrella, because couching needs for women cannot just be a one button fits all. You have the women, young women, you have the young women who are widows now. Their needs definitely may be different from pregnant women, old women, and all that. So from the development angle, it's about time we are deliberate when we are gathering data or gathering needs, carrying out needs assessment. We should pay particular attention on the intersectionality when it comes to women. Widows must be treated specially. In that case, we are promoting issues around their dignity. We are promoting issues around justice. We are promoting and creating empowerment initiatives that the widow is also not left out.
0: All right. Thank you very much, Dr. Helen Tete. For the women out there, for the widows out there whose rights are infringed upon, whose rights are trampled upon, and they require justice, those ones seeking justice out there, how can they go about getting justice for those negativities, those rights that are trampled upon of theirs? Where do they go to?
1: So the first thing I want to say to such amazing women out there who have been traumatized and are going through all of that, I want them to know that there's an opening. First, they have to decide, they have to make up their mind to break the silence. You know, there are issues around society that, you know, because it's happened for so long, they would think that you just have to accept it. No, don't accept it. Make up your mind first and foremost to break that silence. And then we have particular, from the civil society angle, we have particular NGOs, one like mine and the rest, that, you know, have interest or work with widows. They can be an entry point. They can be an entry point. We also have the Human Rights Commission. I'm sure they have provisions for that will cover cases around the infringement of a widow's rights. So the Human Rights Commission is there, the Ministry of Justice. There are no FIDA, the Federation of Women Lawyers, would also stand for the widow into ensuring that justice is carried out where it's been infringed. So there are openings. She could just knock on any of these doors. I'm sure if she goes to the Ministry of Women Affairs, she also would have a hearing ear. But any door you open from the government circle and you don't get what you want, please knock on the door of the civil society. We will stand for you.
0: All right. That's as reassuring as you can get. Now, for widows, now I'd like you to speak to a widow listening to you right now who has been told, look inwards, take care of yourself. What can they get their hands on? How can they take care of themselves? What steps can they, initial steps, baby steps, can they take to help themselves? For those of them looking inward, seeking to find a way to chart a course for her and those beautiful kids.
1: So for that amazing widow out there, the first thing I would say is that, yes, your world crumbled. Because a woman's life, most women's lives are built around their spouse and their husband and that man that she left everything to stay with. Mm. Yes, that's reality. Your world crumbled. But there is light at the end of the tunnel. So the first thing for you, for her to do out there is to reassure, grieve, cry. Cry over the pain because that's reality. But then wake up because there's hope. So the first thing you need to do is believe that, yes, there is still light at the end of the tunnel. I will wake up. So once you have that mindset, look inward. What can I do? Do you have a certificate? If you were working, what else can I do to add up to what I was doing? If you were doing nothing, what are my skills? What capacity can I build? You know, if you have capacity, how can I strengthen it? Start very small and live one day at a time. And I promise you, you can do it. You'll be shocked that we have women who are doing a lot better, you know, after their husbands died. Why? They realize that they have potential. Probably culture or society made them feel that women must be dependent on husbands and all that. So they grew up that way. But when the man was no longer there, they suddenly discovered themselves and said, wow, I actually can stand for me. So there's something inside of you, dear woman out there, that can, you know, can trigger. You can stand for yourself. As society is supporting, as the government is supporting, as you're getting support, it shouldn't end there. There's something inside of you that can be triggered, and you can stand for yourself. Start small and grow by the day. And you'll be sure that you too will add value to the society.
0: Wow. Start small, add value to yourself, and you'll be shocked that you too can add value to yourself. Words on Marble by Dr. Helen Tete, development expert doing amazing works on the shoulders of Community Links, the non-governmental organizations. Of course, she did mention here that widows and those whose rights are infringed upon can reach out to her as well. Thank you so much, Doc, for making our time on short notice to speak to us again.
1: Thank you. It was my pleasure.
0: All right.
1: And have a good day.
0: All right. Yes. Now, Dr. Helen Tete joining us via telephone there from, of course, this edition of Burning Issues. We are commemorating World Widows Day, International Widows Day, if you like. And until next time, when the show makes a return on Brothers FM 90.5, Mark, this is where we draw the curtains on the show. We bring the adventure to an end. We bring the information and education to an end on Burning Issues this morning. On Friday, the show will make a return. Don't go nowhere. Stick right there. Don't forget, later at 11 o'clock this morning, we'll bring you a special edition of The Interview. And on the show this morning, we have officials from the Benue Internal Revenue Service who'll be coming in to throw some light on topical issues and activities at the service, the BRS. My name is Theophilus Sambe. Do have a splendid, splendid day ahead. Bye-bye.

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A beautiful morning, and here is the update on the hour. I am Lucy Tondo. The Benue State government has taken delivery of reproductive health kits from the United Nations Population Fund, UNFPA, and the government of Japan for onward presentation to women in the state. Governor Hyacinth Alia, who received the items, commended the donor partners for the support. Represented by his deputy, Dr. Sam O'Day, the governor said the donation would strengthen maternal and newborn, which would go a long way to improve the health condition of women. He assured the representative of UNFPA in the country that a gift will be duly utilized and distributed to the people they were meant for. And now, President Bola Tinubu has transmitted a constitution alteration bill to the Senate seeking the establishment of state police as part of efforts to reform Nigerian security architecture. The proposed legislation, contained in a communication dated June 15, 2026, was read during plenary yesterday by the Senate President, Goswill Akpabio. According to the President, the bill is designed to provide a legal framework for a dual policing structure in Nigeria, allowing states to establish and operate their own police services alongside the federal police. He said the proposed amendment is a critical component of ongoing efforts to reignite the country's policing system to enhance security and better protect citizens. He noted that communities, municipalities, and local government areas would play more active roles in policing responsibilities under the new arrangement. And from the foreign scene, the United States has partially lifted sanctions on Iranian oil exports following encouraging talks over ending their conflict. The U.S. Treasury issued a 60-day sanctions waiver on Monday, paving the way for the production, delivery, and sale of Iranian oil to the U.S. The move came amid positive reports from mediators and the U.S. vice president regarding talks in Switzerland between Washington and Tehran, aimed at establishing a full peace deal. The waiver is a condition included in the 60-day memorandum of the understanding signed by Tehran and Washington on June 17. And that's it on the update on the hour. Many thanks for listening.

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0: beloved friend, I want you to be very much aware that God is interested in your life. God wants to lift you. God wants to bless you. God wants to take you beyond your expectation. And God wants to use you to be a blessing to other people in this year and in this generation. That's why Gateway is coming to you. That's why you are hearing these strong words, these directional words, these words of edification sent by the Lord through this channel. Now, please, I want you to know that in Gateway Church, we exist to help people genuinely encounter God. We teach, we minister, we believe in the miraculous. I want to ask you, find your way to Gateway Church. In all the services, encounters with God is guaranteed. God will speak to you. God will empower you. God will turn your life around. I will be expecting you, and the hand of God will touch you mightily. God is reaching you. So through our empowering voice, you can reach others and be blessed. Thank you as we see you.
1: 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Jesus exceeds expectations.
0: Look at 1 Thessalonians 5 verse 18. It said, in everything give thanks. It didn't say for everything, because not everything that happens is according to God's plan. Are you with me? That somebody died is not the reason for thanksgiving, but in the midst of it, we can still thank him. Do you catch it? So he said, in everything, give thanks, for this is the will of God in Christ Jesus concerning you. And there are three keys to genuine thanksgiving. How many keys? The first key to genuine thanksgiving is the ability to recognize mercy. People who can't recognize mercy cannot thank God. A brother was giving a testimony in the first service. He's driving behind a vehicle carrying gas, and that vehicle is powered by gas, and the vehicle falls and didn't explode. Now, if that vehicle has fallen and exploded, maybe everything within 100 feet around that thing will be raised to the ground instantly. Now, if he didn't have ability to recognize mercy, he wouldn't know that that's a reason to thank God. You are not hearing me. I was talking to them about a man. I've forgotten the name of his company. It keeps escaping me. He's one of the richest men in the world, a billionaire in dollars. His company manufactured things for cars. Many of these mega car companies use some of the parts, special things that his company makes. He's rich. He's in a place, I think they're having a party or something like that. He's 53. Not sick. Program is going on. He's talking, and then suddenly a bee flies into his mouth. And he's allergic to bees. His body has allergy. His throat starts shutting off immediately. Before they could rescue him, he's gone. With billions of dollars, it couldn't save him. Ability to recognize mercy. Even in achievements. You see, anybody who knows his inadequacies is able to say thank you well. People who don't know their inadequacies cannot acknowledge help. Whatever you achieved, God helped you. And men helped you.
2: and you really don't qualify for them. You really. One of the songs that touches me the most is Imela. He said, when I consider your goodness, I know it's not because I am worthy to receive the kind of love that you give. That's why we say Imela. And many of you know that if God was looking at you, you won't be where you are. Romans 9, 15 and 16. I will have mercy on whom I will have mercy. And I'll have compassion on whom I have compassion. You saw the air crash that happened the other day. Air India. Huh? We are 240 something persons died in the aircraft. And 50 died on the ground. That means the aircraft landed in an apartment complex and burnt people there. With that 240 that died in the aircraft and 50 that died on the ground, one man walked out of that aircraft, the only survivor, and his leg was not broken. His hand was not broken. One man! Everybody died in the plane. Those on the ground died. They brought him out. How? Mercy. Lift up your hand. I pray for you today that mercy will define you. Ability to recognize mercy. My marriage is standing not because I'm good. My children are succeeding not because I'm good. The reason I am healthy is not because I deserve it. It's just mercy. It's just mercy. I need you to recognize that. And that's what makes you humble, and that's what makes you thankful. Why we give thanks is that we want to own our lives. That's one of the keys to thanksgiving. Everything we see, we just shake it off. And we tell ourselves, we are going forward and God is still faithful. Never ever doubt the faithfulness of God. God is faithful. That's a non-negotiable in my life. God is faithful. That's the first response. First response. Why? Because there are many things on earth that will shake you. They can shake you, but let them not move you. A tree can be shaken by the wind. But only the tree that's uprooted has lost. It is possible to be religious and miss God. What revelation, Pastor? The revelation you need to have about thanksgiving is that thanksgiving opens the door to visitation. When you are in a strange land, sing the Lord's song. Sing and sing and sing and sing. Never keep quiet. When everything is dark and every hope is lost, worship. When there's no way out, worship. There is power. There is visitation. When people chose to give God a chance by worship. But most people will not. That's why we worship. Come on, if you help me say yes. To steer God. Remember when Jesus was doing a meeting and there was no bread. He had only 5 loaves and 2 fish. What did he do? He gave thanks. And the bread began to multiply. When Moses, the dog, a well, and water didn't come out of the well, what did he do? He gathered the elders, they sat around the well and began to sing. Water came out of the well. When Jesus came to the graveyard of Lazarus, everywhere is down. He prophesied and prophecy didn't work. This sickness is not to death. And the man died. And he lifted his head. Father, I thank you that you hear me. Lazarus! And miracles happen. You see, One of the men in the Bible that knows how to steer God by giving tongues is called David. And you see the story of David. I won't be able to get through much of that. In this second service, I was supposed to talk to you on the dance of the ark bearers. Because listen to me, there's a way men that carry the presence of God celebrate God. Papa Yedebo said, a white man asked him, how do you gather these tens of thousands of people in your meeting? He said, I dance them in. It's others pray their own in. Me, I dance them in. I sit down with God. I celebrate him. And the crowd gather. And they keep gathering. And they keep gathering. How will you walk in your millions? Dance them in. How will you see a breakthrough in your marriage? Dance your baby in. In 2 Samuel chapter 6 from verse 1. You see David when they went to bring the ark. He said again, David gathered together all the chosen men of Israel, 30,000. David gathered 30,000 people. And David arose and went with all the people that were with him from Baal of Judah to bring up from thence the ark of God, whose name is called by the name of the Lord of hosts that dwelleth between the cherubims. They went to collect the ark. I'm sure you know why he's talked about again. Was because they went to bring the ark the first time. And there was a problem. You remember? Huh? And the ark killed somebody. Killed a man called Uzzah. They took the ark and put it in the house of Obed-Edom. And in 3 months, Obed-Edom became a national name. You remember the story? So now David said, let me go and collect the ark. This ark that is blessed better than mine. I need to collect it. The man can't be chopping and I'm empty. Hello? He went to bring back the ark. And they set, okay, this is the first time. They set the ark of God upon a new cap and brought it out to the house of Abinadab that was in Gibeah. And Uzzah and Ahio, the sons of Abinadab, draped the new ark. Go to verse 12. And he was told David, saying, the Lord has blessed the house of Abed-Edom and all that pertaineth unto him because of the ark of God. And David became jealous. So David went and brought up the ark of God from the house of Abed-Edom. If now you want to go and carry it. I brought ark. I'm coming back. One stupid man caused problem and the ark killed him. So I asked you to carry it. And then suddenly your business began to prosper by what I brought. Oh boy, I had to collect and back. So he went to collect it back. David brought the ark from the house of Bethel into the city of David with gladness. Somebody shout gladness. Look at how he brought the ark. Watch now. Verse 13. And it was so that when they that bear the ark of the Lord had gone 6 paces, he sacrificed oxen and fatlings. I want you to imagine the extent of the sacrifice. That as the people are moving, he says, stop! And they kill a cow. They move again. Stop! And they kill another animal. Celebration, worship, keep going. And David danced before the Lord with all his might. With not his heart, might. You know, many of us dance with our heart. We sit down and we are dancing with our heart. Is anybody hearing my voice? They say, you see, I may not be emotional, but inside me I am happy. No, you must be emotional today. David danced before the Lord with all his might, and David was girded with a linen ephod. He was wearing the garment of priests. Next verse. And David and all the house of Israel brought up the ark of the Lord with shouting and with the sound of the trumpet. And as the ark of the Lord came into the city of David, now watch, Michal, Saul's daughter, looked through a window and saw King David leaping and dancing before the Lord, and she despised him in her heart. You see, you read this verse, and because you are a sanctimonious Christian, you will judge Michal and say, Michal despised David. But you are the same person that in church, when you see people dancing and doing things you don't like, you despise them in your own heart. Some sisters in church that dance too much, some that run around the altar and celebrate, the moment you see them, you get angry. They are show off. There are people that can't bear anybody that is alive and active. Why are they dancing around? Must she dance? Must she show up? Must she do this? Any smart thing, she starts dancing. Any smart thing, she's there. Any smart thing, what is she looking for? Mika, we can hear you. She despised him in her heart. There are some of you that don't know that on the day of your visitation, that's what took you away. Why are you abusing, judging somebody in the heart and calling her stupid for dancing? God said to the angel, move on. I lift my hand over you. In this meeting today, every arrogance die. I pray for every man and woman that a hunger for God will come upon you. A desire to be simple in the presence of God will come upon you. Every mentality of big manism, I rebuke it in the name of Jesus Christ. Many times we think that being guarded and being prim and proper is the way to worship God. The Bible never said so. Even in prayer, you go to many churches, they quarrel against people that lift up their voice and talk in tongues. As if the day of Pentecost things were quiet. The day of Pentecost was a bet of the church and it was a noisy bet. And every time you hear the apostles praying, the Bible said they lifted up their voices. They lifted up their voices. There was never a quiet prayer in the church. And many times when they pray, the place is shaken. So who told you that meditation is prayer? Not everything religiosity told you is right. Everywhere in the New Testament, you hear the noise of prayer and worship. And it was loud. Even in prison, Paul and Silas were not quiet. I lift my hand over you. As you celebrate God today, something will shift. If I hear your amen, you take your portion.
1: 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For more information and testimonies, contact us at 0702-5000-950 or 0702-5000-951. 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

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Makurdi, 14 minutes to top of the hour 11, like we told you earlier on. Shortly at 11 o'clock, we'll have a special interactive featuring key officials from the Benue Internal Revenue Service, BIRS, here already, and they'll be throwing light on matters around the Nigerian tax

Yeah, I beg your pardon. Chartered Institute of Taxation of Nigeria. The officials are here to provide some information on the Nigerian Tax Act. And not officials from the BIRS, please. Chartered Institute of Taxation of Nigeria. The program will come up at 11 o'clock. And it's a live interactive program, so you can call it with your questions, comments, and contributions. Please stay with us.

0: Hi there, welcome to a special edition of the interview on Brothers FM 90.5 Makurdi, brought to you by the Chartered Institute of Taxation of Nigeria. I am Theophilus Sambo. Now, exactly 1 year ago today, President Bola Tinubu signed 4 landmark tax reform bills into law, overhauling Nigeria's fiscal and revenue administration framework to simplify tax codes, boost compliance, and relieve low-income earners and small businesses. The newly enacted act took effect across the country exactly 1 year ago. Now, 1 year on, a new tax part, Nigerians and our institutions have absorbed the shocks and jolts and are coming to terms with the Nigeria Tax Act. Again, what is it all about? How has implementation been? And what has been the role of all stakeholders in this implementation so far? To answer this and more, we have 3 professionals who are here to throw light. Now, we have with us Asasi Joseph Teyuma, FCTICNA Director, Tax Audit and Investigation at the Benue State Internal Revenue Service. Good to have you on the program again, sir.
1: Thank you.
0: We have the only lady on the panel today on the show, from the Nigeria Revenue Service family known as the Federal Inland Revenue Service, Adeswa Loishima Shelley, ACTIFCA. Good to have you on the show.
2: Thank you very much.
0: All right, we also have Oji Gbande, the chairman, CITN Makurdi and District Society, right here with us on the show this morning. Good to have you.
3: Thank you.
0: All right, we're delighted to have the FCTI as well, the fellow of the CTI. Thank you for coming on the program. Now, we're going to open the lines for you to call in with your questions, comments, and contributions at some point. So you can weigh in with your questions, comments, and contributions. Areas where you have some concerns, where you need clarifications, we're going to open the lines for you to call in with your questions, comments, and contributions accordingly. Now, let's begin with what the Nigerian Tax Act 2025 is all about. It's 1 year on this journey so far now. So I'll just like, I don't know if we should be gender sensitive, sort of begin with the Nigerian Revenue Service. Aloshima, can you just tell us what the new tax law, tax act is all about? 1 year in now that we've been on this new tax path. Tell us what it's all about.
2: Okay, thank you very much for that. The Nigerian Tax Acts comprises of 4 different acts that were enacted and signed into law on the 25th of June, like you rightly said, last year, 2025. And the 4 of them include the Nigerian Tax Act, which is a combination of all the tax acts as we had them before. We had the Company Income Tax, the Value Added Tax Act, we had the Stamp Duties Act, we had the Capital Gains Tax Act, and many other tax acts, and a list of levies and taxes to be paid. So all of that have been put into one tax act, the Nigerian Tax Act. We also have the second one, which is the Nigeria Tax Administration Act 2025, which guides how the Nigerian Tax Act is being administered. Then we have the Nigerian Revenue Service Establishment Act. He mentioned former FIRS.
0: Yeah.
2: Now it is Nigeria Revenue Service, NRS. So it's like we have closed the old one and we have opened another one with the same function of administering the tax acts. We also have the Joint Revenue Board of Nigeria Establishment Act, replacing the Joint Tax Board as we had it before. Mm. So these are the 4 acts that were enacted on the 25th, signed into law on the 25th of June 2025, guiding the new tax administration in Nigeria as it is.
0: All right, let me go to our chairman now, CITM, Makurdi and District Society. Now, I'm sure that these reforms that she has mentioned, these new tax laws that she has mentioned, had their objectives. I'd like you to state them and tell us, how has it been so far with the implementation? Has it been all rosy? Has it been rocky? How has it been so far with the objectives of these laws that we were on for a year now, Mr. Oji Bande?
3: Thank you so much. The phone act, as you rightly said, the reason for promulgation was prompted by the idea of the country desiring to diversify, to migrate from oil-dependent revenue. For over four decades, Nigeria has been depending on oil revenue for sustenance. And because of the volatility of the oil prices, the fluctuation became unbearable. If you look at the periods of COVID-19 up to this time, you will realize, and then the exchange rate fluctuations, it actually distorted the programs of the nation. So in order to stabilize the flow of income, Nigeria, like other nations of the world, have decided to migrate from one product dependent, especially with emphasis on tax revenue, which is a function of activities and events, because it's activities and events that give rise to somebody's income, and consequently the income is being taxed. So the essence of the laws was to simplify tax administration, enhance compliance without hitches. So many of the laws that hitherto existed were eliminated and consolidated into one act, that is the Tax Act. Now, as for the administrative setup, the Revenue Administration Law has now harmonized the operations of the national and the subnational, including the local government. In any case, in some states, the state level Internal Revenue Services have somehow domesticated the law by going into enacting a law that has established, has made them to operate together with the local government revenue departments.
0: Incorporating everything together.
3: Together for ease of administration because of competency. So far, the best way to assess implementation, whether obstructions or anything, the administration of the laws is vested with tax administrator, that is the National Revenue Service and the State Internal Revenue Service. On our side, as a body, which is mostly a body of tax practitioners, so far the takeoff is good. There are challenges, but they are not surmountable. They can be overcome for effective tax compliance administrative system.
0: Of course, they say if you don't know where you're coming from, you don't know where you are going to. And as well, like Mr. Asase Joseph Teyima to come in on the Director Tax Audit and Investigation of the BIRS. We know where we're coming from. So many years on a particular path and on the new tax reforms. 1 year in the mix. From where we are coming from to where we are now, what has been different so far? And is it better based on what you are looking at from your various places and, you know, at the service and with the institution as well, with the CITN? What is different so far with the experience that we have with the new tax law?
1: Thank you. And thank the chairman and my friend from Nigeria Revenue Service and the presenter. Yeah, it has been a wonderful change. An impressive change, for that matter, particularly to the taxpayers and the tax authorities. The integrity of the tax authorities has been enhanced as a result of this new tax law. This new tax law is taxpayers friendly than the previous ones because of the exemptions that the new tax law has introduced. For instance, in the present law, there is a provisions that when you are earning minimum wage, that is 70,000 naira now, if your salary per month is 70,000 naira and below, the new tax law is saying you have been exempted from the payment of income tax. So, when you look at what used to be, that is the previous one, the repeat law, there was no provisions like this. So, with this development now, the disposable income of civil servants, particularly those on the earning minimum wage and below.
0: Low income earners.
1: Their disposable income will be increased. And that will mean their standard of living is plus one. So it's a welcome development. Secondly, when you look at the tax bands, the tax band we have at hand that are more friendly. Now, if you have an income of, let's assume, 1 million, now the law is saying don't tax the 1 million first. Deduct 800,000 out of it and tax at zero. The implication is your 800,000 naira will be taxed, but at zero. It then means you will not be taxed. So you'll be taxed only for what? 200,000 naira. Now, when you compare that with the previous law, there was no provisions like that. Again, there is another provisions in the law we are talking about that if you are a tenant, for example, I am a tenant, a civil servant, this law make it clear that to encourage me to have my own place, whatever I am paying as a rent, I should present before the tax authority, in this case, BRS, and let them give me 20% of my annual rent as a tax relief. So that at the end, I will put 1 + 1 together and then start my own house. Again, when you look at that, I want to bring this down to Benue State as a case study. Prior to 2026, 1st January, if you are moving from Vandikia through Gboko to Yelewata, you see multiple checkpoints, both the legal ones and the illegal ones. But with the introduction of this, the government has dislodged that. No more legal checkpoints. BRS is not operating on the highways. If you see anybody on the highways, it then means the person is of a questionable character. He's not doing that business. He's not doing that work for the state government. And the state government is not aware of that person. So that, by extension, our farmers now, their income from their producers will be increased. Prior to today, if a trader is going to buy from your people, the first thing is to take into cognizance, how much am I going to pay on the road? That will determine the cost of a bag of orange in the market or in our villages. With this development now, our people in the village will enjoy more than what they used to have prior to this law. So these are some of the differences that exist between what we have now and what we had. Thank you.
0: Serious clarity coming from a professional angle there. Now, Aloshima, I'll go back to you now. Okay. He did mention some people, the low-income earners, how much it benefits the low-income earners, those who are earning 70,000 and below, that's below the minimum wage benchmark, that are excluded from the tax net. And all that. But who then is considered a taxable person? Who falls within the confines of this tax net that can be taxed, Aloshima? I'd like you to come in there now.
2: Okay, now, like he clearly said, the essence of the new tax laws, if you look at it, it favors low-income earners so much. So for those who have above that threshold, which is those who earn more than 800,000 annually, they are due to be taxed. So whatever you are earning, 800,000 out of it is taxed at zero rate. Then the one above is taxed as per the rate specified. It doesn't have just one rate, as it's a progressive taxation. So for each bracket of income, there's a rate for taxation. Now, going over to corporate entities now, that is applicable to individuals.
0: Individual
2: like
0: taxpayers.
2: You and I, yes. as individuals.
0: And but business people as well.
2: Yes. If I have a company,
0: okay,
2: a limited liability company now, yeah. Now the tax is going, the new tax laws have exempted any company with a turnover of below 100 million. So that is the threshold for exemption for companies, that's corporate companies now. Anything above 100 million, from 100 million above, you are going to be taxed. at 30%.
0: But formally, it doesn't stop you from filing your returns. Annually.
2: No, it doesn't stop. It doesn't exempt you from filing. It exempts you from paying.
0: Okay.
2: In fact, you are taxed at zero rate. So you are going to file your returns as it should be, your annual returns for your tax, your company income tax returns or corporate tax. You are going to file your value-added tax returns monthly. By the 21st, you would have filed for the previous month's operations. So it does not exempt you from filing.
0: You said 21st? 21st
2: yes.
0: May?
2: 21st of the month.
0: Okay.
2: Value-added taxes is 21st of every month that it falls due. So for your operations from January 1st to 31st, you have from the 1st of February to the 21st of February to file your returns, your value-added tax returns for January. So for your annual tax returns, that's your corporate income tax now, you have from the end of your operations year.
0: Yeah.
2: Because people choose different years. Somebody can say, okay, my business starts from the 1st of July to 30th of June the following year. That's 1 year. So you can start from the normal year, which is 1st of January to 31st of December for the year. So for those who have such a year that ends the same time with the government year or the regular year, you have between 1st of January to 30th of June to make your returns. As from 31st, it begins, your penalties begin to, as from the 1st of July, your penalties begin to count.
0: We needed to hear that from somebody from the NRS, because of course I know it's under your purview.
2: Yes.
0: But of course, I'd like to go over to our chairman now. And we've heard repeatedly today that is targeted at to benefit low-income earners and all that. But during my introduction, I did mention boosting compliance as well. So how do we know who is not within that threshold of this particular restrictions that we have? Who is earning below 100 million naira in their businesses annually and all that? I'd like you to come in here now, Chairman Oji Gwande. I'd like you to tell us what records business people need to keep in order to comply with this new tax law, so that when questions are asked, they can present them accordingly and be cleared of any potential, you know, misgivings and, you know, evasion of tax.
3: I want to appreciate the explanation given by the two tax administrators representing NRS and Internal Revenue Service. The business activities, it is expected that the owner of a business enterprise should be able to keep records of events and transactions of his activity, which is the basis for his declaration as to how much has been his turnover, and then the cost of the turnover itself to arrive at what should be taxable. The assessment is based on these returns, which makes filing of tax returns necessary and beneficial to the businessman in order to avoid best of judgment assessment. Because in an event the tax authorities have no access to your filing returns and have no basis to assess you, they now fall back to their opinion as to what you should pay. And that may be injurious. It may not actually be a representation of what you should pay. So it is encouraging that all business people should keep records and then file. The modalities for filing, the guidelines, even to be guided how to file. If you cannot afford the services of a tax consultant, you go to the tax administrators themselves. Their customer service unit will guide you how to file your returns.
0: Is that allowed?
2: Yes, very important.
1: It's allowed.
3: It's allowed. And very important.
2: We have lines. Sorry to cut in. We have help desk. We have USSD code. And all through the working hours from 8 a.m. to 5 p.m. You can always walk into the customer service department and make your inquiries from Monday to Fridays. In fact, from June, 1st of June to the last Saturday, we were working on weekends as well. So you could get your information from NRS office even on Saturday.
0: And they can assist with your filing of tax and yes. all that for free.
2: For free. Nobody's going to ask you for anything.
3: For free.
0: I'm not sure somebody does who like this one you are saying now.
2: No, it's important. It's even good for them.
3: They encourage them.
2: You know, sometimes they don't even trust their auditors. They don't give them the true information.
0: Okay.
2: So it's even good that they come and hear that it is not their auditors that are bringing in some of these things from the corner just to get money off them.
0: Okay.
2: So it's important.
0: All right, Mr. Ojibana, you were making a point. Yes. Thank you very much, Aloysio.
3: Again, one clarification I want to make is this corporate minimum threshold. The corporate minimum threshold of 100 million, it extends to not just the income. Another parameter of measuring the low income is the asset base of the company. If it is below 250 million, you enjoy the exemption. You enjoy it. And in an event you don't keep records, how will the tax authorities be guided? So it is good that we should keep records of our activities and the value of our entities to be easily established. And then again, you have some normal reliefs and allowances. Even if your income is above the threshold to be taxed, yet the same laws have provided reliefs and allowances for taxpayers. Take an individual income, for instance, like me and you. Whatever contribution you are making to PFA, to pension fund, that amount that is taxable, that contribution will be deducted first. Those allowances will be deducted before the taxable income itself will be established. Your health insurance scheme, whatever you are contributing will be deducted before you'll be taxed. If you are paying any interest or any loan you are obtained to build a house of your own, if you take a loan and you are paying interest on that loan to build a house, before they tax your income, that loan, that interest will be allowed with the new tax laws.
0: Chia, I'm sure a lot of persons don't know what you're talking about now.
1: The loan must come from a commercial bank, not our local bank.
3: That one is a different thing.
0: So that when to bank comes calling, you now have excuse.
1: Yes.
0: Chia, go ahead, please.
3: So the it's true you have said that many people don't know because the awareness need to be created. And you must partner with us, as you have done now, to make it easy, as we are doing now, before they will know. You know, the moment you mention tax, people are evasive.
0: Become apprehensive.
3: So whatever explanation, the moment the word tax is mentioned. And then, if you come into even companies within that threshold, there is a development levy of 4% in the new laws. But those under these small companies are not allowed. I mean, they are exempted from paying the 4% development levy. Before today, you used to have, when you have a transaction, you have to register it. You pay. It's assessed, you pay. But now it is blank. It is minimum 1,000. You go and pay 1,000. And before, anyway, the FRS, Aloshima understands that better. She can explain that better.
0: We'll get to that later. But the part that really interests me the most is this part where, because even, let me just confess that even here we've had people asking the same questions, because people earn below the taxable 800 annual earnings. If we have the HMOs and the PFAs deducting, and then we now exclude that. For instance, they deduct and you now fall under that threshold. That means you'll not be taxed, from what the chairman is saying.
1: Yes.
0: Why I said a lot of people don't know. Now, that established before we begin to think of opening the lines. I would like the Director Tax Audit and Investigation to also come, because you do a lot of auditing and investigation here and there. I'd like you to tell us what the consequences of failing to register or comply with these tax obligations that we have all spelled out here very clearly today are. What are those consequences that are there for those who earn above certain thresholds but fail to file accordingly? and then pay accordingly. What are those consequences?
1: All right, thank you. From the beginning, Mr. Aloyeshima told us that the essence of this new law is to ensure fairness, to ensure equity. The burden that belongs to me, I should carry it, not that I should share with another person. If I'm poor, I should not pay tax. But there is a caveat there. The law says, don't pay personal income tax if you are earning below the minimum wage, or if your taxable income per annum is less than 800,000 naira. The law did not say, don't file your returns. Now, this is where most of our taxpayers are getting it wrong. Exempting you from the payment of either personal income tax or company's income tax, because when you are talking of taxpayers here, there are individual taxpayers and then we have corporate taxpayers.
0: Yes, yes.
1: And this is applicable to all of them. If the law says, because your turnover and your asset base are below the threshold, you have been exempted from the payment of company income tax, that does not mean you should not file. Now, when you go to our primary schools in Benue State, for instance, most persons there, most teachers are earning less than the minimum wage. At the end of the year, it is expected that they should come and file their own individual returns. Now, this is one of the advantages of this law. And then to ensure fairness. Now, I'm going to do a comparative analysis here.
0: Right.
1: Now, in the previous law or the repeal law, failure to file, that is corporate organizations, failure to file your returns at the end of January every year, you are liable to pay a fine of 500,000 naira, even if you default one day. Just one day. And compared with somebody that defaulted up to 6 months, it was a flat stuff. Individuals, failure to file 50,000 naira just one day, and individuals own false due 31st on or before 31st of March yearly. But the new law is saying, no, if you do that, you're not being fair to taxpayers. If Mr. A fails to file just 1 month, let the penalty be 100,000, the month in which that failure occurs. The subsequent months, it should be 50,000. Now, your offense, if you fail to file, let's assume 5 months, and I failed to file, but then I came back to correct my wrongs within 2 months, my penalty should be less than yours. Right?
0: True.
1: To ensure fairness.
0: Fairness.
1: You understand? So, once you fail to file, the law is still considering you, because we don't want to push you out of the business, because without businesses, without the sources of income, taxation will not exist. Because we are interested in you and I being in the business so that the tax authority will function. So let us treat them fairly. Don't assume, okay, let it be the punishment. Once you a flat punishment, you're not doing good for the taxpayers. So that is what the law says concerning the issue of non-filing. Thank you.
0: The voice of Asasi Joseph Teyima, FCTI CNA, Director, Tax Audit and Investigation at the BIRS, on this special edition of the interview on Brothers FM 90.5 Makurdi, brought to you by the Chartered Institute of Taxation of Nigeria, CITN. And we also have on the show today the chairman, CITN Makurdi and District Society, Mr. Oji Gbande, who is a fellow of the CTI. And of course, we also have the only lady on the panel this morning, Adeswa Aloyeshima Shirley, a CTI FCA, from the Nigeria Revenue Service, NRS, formerly the Federal Inland Revenue Service, FIRS. Shortly, we'll open the lines for you to call in with your questions, comments, and contributions. We're talking about the Nigerian Tax Reforms 2025-2026. And of course, today makes it 1 year since Mr. President signed the reform bills into law. We're looking at how far has the implementation been and what has been the role of all stakeholders in the implementation and the results that has accrued to Nigeria and Nigerians. Now, before we open the lines, let's talk about compliance now. Let's talk about identification. We've had, even here, the BRS and other stakeholders try to sensitize people about the need to have tax identification number. Now, I'd like to stick with you still, Mr. Asasi, Director of Tax Audit and Investigation. Why is it important for every eligible taxpayer to have a tax identification number, TIN? Because we all do have BVNs, but they say we all must have TIN as well, especially for those who are within a taxable age. Why is it important for us?
1: Taxable age? When you are talking of tax, you don't bring the issue of age.
0: Okay.
1: Age is not important here.
0: Take it.
1: Is important is your income. Source of income.
3: Income.
1: Yeah. Your source of income.
0: Yeah.
1: You can, and that is another mistake. People, I don't know whether it's a, yeah, it's a mistake. Gap, knowledge gap. Now, let me illustrate.
0: Go ahead.
1: If my father, let's assume he has an estate and decide to will the estate to my younger brother, who is just 3 months. Who's just 3 months. And he passed on. That boy will pay tax.
0: Who is 3 months old?
1: 3 months. Not the boy paying the tax. The source of income owned by the boy
3: is taxable,
1: not the guy himself.
3: No.
1: We're not concerned with the age in this case. That's why, whether you are disabled, you're incapacitated, whatever form of deformity you have, but you have a source of income, our eyes are there.
3: Provided the income is taxable.
1: That is it. We not go there if the laws say, oh, you are earning below minimum wage. That is where we be careful. You have been permitted by the law to be exempted. Now, when you are talking of TIN, which is taxpayers' identification number, it is a unique number given to all taxpayers, both individuals and corporate bodies. Now, with the introduction of this law in place now, All the numbers assigned to taxpayers, the tax authority is using their respective NIN, National Identification Number.
0: Mm.
1: For individuals, all of us will have NIN. Now, if you need your own tax ID now, you go to our office. I'm going to give another caveat there. It's not a must that you go to BRS office. Because what is happening now is all NINs has been assigned tax ID. So what you need to do is impute your NIN and retrieve
3: your
1: TIN.
0: Tax identification number.
1: Yes, no, but it is there waiting for you to come. Now, if you don't want to go to BRS, you are IT compliant, take your phone, take your laptop, go to taxid.jrb.gov.ng. Now, the fees will pop up. Now, the system will ask you, are you an individual or a corporate being? You select the one that is applicable to you. If it's an individual, then when you select, the system will bring another field where you now impute your NIN
4: And once that is done and other fees are correctly filled, then you discover that the next thing you will see will be your tax ID. Now, what are the corporate bodies? The number given to you by Corporate Affairs Commission, that is your registration number, right?
3: Yes, yes.
4: Good. From CAC. Once I know you are trying to check it.
5: Yeah, exactly.
4: Are you there?
5: Yeah, I'm there. It's,
4: all right.
5: It's user friendly and it's straight to the point.
4: That is what we are saying. Yeah. That is what we are saying. Yeah. You mustn't go to our offices. So, if you're a corporate being, you just put your CAC number. The details will pop up and then you see your thing displayed. So, you mustn't go to BRS office. If you go, we'll still help you, but we'll not collect penny from you. Is that okay?
5: Clear. So I'm seeing a USSD option here as well. *346# on your mobile phone. You dial that straight up and it takes you there.
4: Yes, it will take you there.
5: Awesome.
4: So it is user friendly. And it is important for all taxable persons to have their respective tax ID. Failure to have, you not transact. For instance, contractors, when you are bid, the first requirement to check whether you have your team or not. Individuals, if you are writing to us, we check whether you have your team or not. You must obtain your team before doing business with BRS. So I encourage everybody to obtain or retrieve it, because it is there. Just go and retrieve it.
5: All right. Thank you very much. Very clear as it can be, Director Tax Audit and Investigation at the BIRS. Now, I'm sure that the people will have questions. Let's see if we can take some calls now. 0907333-7045. It is a special edition of the interview on Brothers FM 90.5. 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You can call in to ask questions so you can get the needed clarification from our seasoned tax administrators here on the show this morning.
6: Hello.
5: Hello. Good morning.
6: Good morning. This is Emeka Anyok from North Bank, Makurdi.
5: Good to have you, Emeka. Go ahead, please.
6: I am very happy whenever I hear about the tax people. You know, without tax, we don't have money to do what we are doing. And I think that's why the federal government have done what they have done, so that we can pay our tax and use it to develop our states. I still have that belief that nobody is refusing to pay tax, but it is the mode of collection of tax. Where tax payers will be made to do or to pay double, or sometimes they will have some problems somewhere along the line. Now we are talking about tax identification number. Not every person who stays in the rural area may know about all these things. I've just heard Oga saying, if your father willed an estate to you, maybe you are 3 years old.
5: 3 months. 3 months.
6: Tax. 3 months. You can still pay tax. Yes, it's very good, because the source of your income is that estate. And there is no way you can do without paying that tax. For the upbringing of the child, you must pay tax. But now that many people are staying in the rural areas, how do you get this information to them so that they will not be shortchanged? Then the other one is that today you look at people. People are willing to pay tax, and they are being forced to pay maybe double taxation some places. You see some group of people will come up and start harassing people, because even before you pay tax, you see, you need to lobby. You need to plead. You need to do something so that people will understand. But today, people are being intimidated, and some of them will go and do some certain things. So I think this tax of a thing, we love it, we all. We love it. But let there be something that you will do that people will understand, because paying tax is not an easy road.
5: All right.
6: Somebody bringing money that he doesn't know where that money is going. Sometimes the money, somebody will collect that money and go and
5: All right.
6: Keep it in the name, saying that is
0: All right. Thank you very much, Emeka Nyong'o. Thank you. Yours is a suggestion, and it's well taken. I think it's just the area of double taxation that maybe the seasoned tax administrators will need to respond to. But let's see if we can have some more calls. 0907-333-7045. Your questions, comments, and contributions on the show. Hello. Good morning.
7: Hello.
0: Elder Bauka.
7: Yes, thank you. Coming from my level.
0: Go ahead.
7: I just complain, Mr. President, because if nothing else, it belongs to the group of people, the set of people in this
0: country. And about can you adjust your position a little bit? Your line is breaking. Just adjust your position a little bit.
7: Let me see. So, you see, are you getting me better now?
0: Loud and clear. Go ahead.
7: So, you see, the truth is that if the poor man, the ordinary citizens of this nation, the mama who is carrying money, and all those people that have been doing that in this country, the rich people, is it the mosque, the trillionaire Americans of Nigerian time, they are the ones who have been going about year in year out that have been doing that in this country. The rich people, is it the mosque, the trillionaire Americans

0: it will tell you. Because tradition again is usually the operator, the tutor, the implementer of this nation that are the closest. They give you a job to go and do. They will go and look for the poor man and be knocking his head while they'll be visiting the big man to enjoy tea and any special favor that may come in future. So we beg you people to do the job in a sincere manner. Thank you.
1: Thank you very much, Ellen Balkan, for lending your voice to the matter, and I think the suggestions are well taken, but we don't appreciate name calling on our programs, not in any way and not in whatever form. Well, you can call us 0907-333-7045. That's the number to call to be a part of the show. Okay, now while we are with the calls, let's look at the issue of double taxation now. Chia, everything has been digitized now. Is there still a place for the possibility of double taxation with the new tax reforms and how digital it is?
2: Well, the idea of multiple taxation, double taxation, whichever adjective that is being used, some allegations are made out of context. If we look at the new rules, if we look at the new laws, where we had multiple taxes on one source of income, for instance, company income tax, after establishing the income of a company, and the company now succeeds in paying the income tax, before today...
1: We'll take it off from there. Hello, good morning. We'll take it off from there, Chair. Hello, good morning. Okay, continue, Chair, sorry.
2: There used to be so many levies competing on one income. You had the third fund, police, the urban levy, so many of the levies at the federal level. This has been consolidated and abolished and reduced into one, the 4% levy. Each of all these organizations, that agencies that had monies, their source from companies' income, has now been assigned without 4%, and it's the 4% that is shared to them based on the ratio established by the federal government. Now, coming to the national and subnational, where it might appear that you are paying tax from administrators of the federal and coming to the state are again coming, the laws have been harmonized. So the issue of multiple taxation actually is very difficult to establish now. And then double taxation, where it is being claimed, except the specific allegation is made and an inquiry is made, it's difficult to say it is double taxation.
1: Okay.
3: Thank you. Let me add to what my chair has said.
1: Go ahead, Director.
3: Yeah, this English, these concepts, double taxation and multiple taxation, I think, for us or for the taxpayers to understand this, our taxpayers should know that there is a distinction between a tax and a levy. As he said, the only person, the only taxpayer that can complain, but he cannot even complain, even the companies. If you look at the analysis he started, companies are subjected to company income tax. Then they paid dividend, right?
4: Yes.
3: To shareholders. The dividend is subjected to...
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3: Holding tax. At that angle, if the company is crying, the company, the same income has suffered company income tax, the same income has suffered withholding tax. Whether the tax was your money, the dividend you have given to a tax to the shareholder, it is not your money. It is the shareholder's money. So that withholding tax the shareholder has paid, it is not the company income tax. It's the shareholder that has paid his or her personal income tax. And then computing the guy's personal income tax at the end, The withholding taxes he has paid is seen as an advance payment for personal income.

0: on tax.
1: And it's deducted.
0: That is deducted. So whatever is arrived at, that withholding tax will be deducted, and then the difference will be paid. So as we speak, it is difficult to talk about double or multiple taxation. The definition, when one source of income, let's for instance, my salary, FRS will come and deduct as payee, BRS will come and deduct. That is where you'll be talking of double. There, but what I may like them to be using is multiple levies, not taxation. Yeah, multiple levies, it depends on you. Now, take it for instance, if you are going to modern market, there is a gate, and the condition is you pay 50 naira before you go to what? To modern market.
2: That's a levy.
0: That's a levy, and it's avoidable. If I have a car and I decide to park by the roadside and trek to modern market, nobody will hold me to pay. And you avoid that. And tax avoidance in taxation is okay, except it's evasion.
1: It's not criminal.
0: It's not a criminal offense. It's not a criminal offense. You can avoid it within the law. There's no problem. Some of these levies are avoidable. For instance, this Nepal light we are using here, I decide not to use it. Let me use solar.
2: Solar.
0: Who will come and say, I should pay Nepa B? If for a year or year, I decide not to use water of the government, I'm using my ware. Who will say I should pay water rate? And these are levies. Some of them are consumption in nature. If you don't consume, you don't pay. So when we are talking of multiple levies, we should understand that maybe it is our consumption pattern that is giving rise to that.
2: All right. I think it's as clear as it can be. Mm. Yeah. Aloshuma, make it not be like, say, you know, they here again. So let's have the lady also speak. I'm looking at 2022 now, and I'm seeing that the Federation Account Allocation Committee, they shed around over 800 billion naira. Now, fast forward, 2026, June. They are sharing 10.4 trillion naira. I cannot factor in the percentage, but it's definitely around 500% increase, jump. Now, we know that there's been removal of fuel subsidy and all that. But now, let's come back to what our discussion is centered on. Has this new tax reform, 1 year in, also contributed to internally generated revenue at all levels, Aloshuma?
3: Yes, if you ask me, I think it has also contributed to increase in revenue for the government, for the federal government, and for the state government. Now we see that some companies were hiding under, how do I put it now, they would break their income and hide under small companies. Now he gave a definition of what a small company is. On that turnover of under 200 million and also asset base of under 250 million, which means the two of them have to be together. Now, there's one thing that people hardly do, read. We have copies of the tax laws online. We also have physical copies. I have a copy of it here with me right now, but we hardly read. So sometimes they don't even go into knowing what exactly it should be. And at the same time, other companies now feel that, okay, it is to our advantage and they are coming up to pay. As much as the law has made it simple, it has also made the penalties more. So more companies are now coming out to say, okay, this is truly what we have. And because of the information we have right now, as at 2026, we have access to database more than what we had in 2022, like you mentioned, in 2022. So now, obviously, we have access to investments, even those that were done outside the country, so they have been brought to the tax net. As much as it looks like the tax net has been shrunk because it has exempted low-income earners, it has also increased. Multinationals are brought to tax nets. Those that were hiding are brought to tax net now. And other areas that before now were not even looked at. The agricultural sector, for example, a lot of tax leakages were going on there because you just consider, oh, this one is small, it's agriculture, we are not paying. But now it's open. because of the dependence on oil, over dependence on oil revenue before, it was almost as if there was no other income coming into Nigeria except from oil. But we are now looking at other income areas. We are looking at trade, we are looking at agriculture, we are looking at mining within the country. So all of this are being brought on the table to look at them, and the tax net is expanding.
2: All right.
3: So there is more.
2: Yeah, it's good. I'm hearing that from you. It's good. Now we're pressed for time, but Chair, yeah, 1 minute. Go ahead.
4: In addition to what you are saying, with the automation of the tax administration by the Nigerian tax authorities, it has broadened the basket. More taxpayers have been harvested. And with this approach, Nigeria has now reviewed her bilateral tax treaties, which has captured a lot of e-transactions that hitherto were not in the tax net. NRS, their FIRS, about 2025, 2024, their collection rose to 10.8 billion, I mean trillion, of the tax for the period, compared to 3 point something in the past 3 years. So actually, efficiency in collection and compliance to some extent have been made mandatory, because the system now have access to transaction database, and each of the value is being recognized. And when it is recognized and it is measured, it is easier to know how much you are to pay. Again, improvement from the tax administrators, especially National Revenue Service, their routine desk tax audit, reviewing of your returns, it has now been exposed to so much of that which was underdeclared. And with that, it has improved it so seriously.
2: All right, now talk about improvement and the way forward generally. Let's talk about implementation now. Let's talk about turnover and information, which is awareness. As your closing thoughts now, individually, I'd like you to talk about what you're doing at your various places at the CITN as chairman of the Makurdi District and Society, what you're doing in 1 minute as your closing thoughts, as we also go to what the NRS is doing and what the BRS are doing collectively in that direction.
4: Thank you so much. The effectiveness of any policy implementation is corroboration. And once the various stakeholders are identified and were made to be part of the process of emergence of any policy, implementation becomes very easy because it's not imposed again. So we were part of the formulation of these laws. We made input when it commenced in 2023. We were part of it. So we understand every bit of it, both the spirit of the law and the letter. So to facilitate implementation, we are part of it, just like the program we are doing now. And before I just quit, we have dwelt so much on income tax, both personal and company. The other taxes, just as we're discussing levy, two, most of the levies have been abolished. Then we have withholding tax. Some of the activities may not end up attracting income tax because of the threshold, but that nature of activity may attract VAT.
2: All right.
4: So we are supposed to be aware of that. Exemptions, those items that are exempted from VAT that are not VATable, that are hospitals, agriculture, education.
2: All right, thank you very much.
4: It's good that the taxpayer should take time to understand what is required and expected of him.
2: Thank you, G. Bande, our chair. Aloshima, let's take a closer dot in 1 minute, please.
3: Okay, from the angle of the NRS.
2: Yes, please.
3: There's so much information now available to taxpayers, and it is on them to try to get this information. We have tried to bring stakeholders together. We've had a symposium, we've had trainings, we've had meetings, stakeholder engagements. And we also now have different ways of getting information from the NRS. I already mentioned we have help desk, which is 24 hours. We have our numbers, the taxpayer service number zero is 0209460270. You can also get that. We also have USSD code. *829#, which you will get. So the bottom line is information, all the benefits that are available to taxpayers that they will get, exemptions and other things that they can enjoy, the penalties applicable and how to avoid them. You know, he mentioned avoiding it. You can avoid some of these things that are like you're going against the tax laws and you are being penalized. If you do not come to get information, if you do not go online to get information, there is no way you will get information. Please, taxpayers should get information that is needed so they will do what is right. They will file their returns as and when due and be able to enjoy the benefits that are attached to these exemptions.
2: All right. This is Joseph Teyima. Your closing thoughts now, please.
0: Thank you. This one will serve as an announcement.
2: Okay, go ahead.
0: All taxpayers, both individuals and corporate bodies, that were unable to call us by tomorrow 8:30, they should all gather at the entrance of Benue State Internal Revenue Service, where we are going to have a tax clinic for them. Thank you.
2: All right. What a way to end it. It's been a special edition of The Interview on Brothers FM 90.5 Makurdi, brought to you by the Chartered Institute of Taxation of Nigeria. And today we've had seasoned tax administrators under the umbrella of the CITN from different quarters. From the BIRS, we've had the Director of Tax Audit and Investigation, Mr. Asasa Joseph Teyima. And we also had from the Nigeria Revenue Service, NRS, formerly known as the FIRS, Adezua Aloishima Shelley, and of course, the chairman CITN Makurdi and District Society, OG Bande, has also been on the show today. Thank you so much, lady and gentlemen, for being on the program today.
0: We appreciate you.
3: Thank you so much.
2: You see that the time is not enough, so you should come and get like 2 or 3 hours because the line was beeping. People have been trying to call, and we just look forward to having you again. All right, until next time, my name is Theophilus Samba. Shortly, we'll bring you the Brothers FM News at 12. Please stay with us.

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0: Good afternoon, and here is the news. I am Lucy Tondo, the headlines. Benue State government takes delivery of reproductive health kits from the United Nations Population Fund. Central Bank of Nigeria warns against persistent abuse and improper handling of the Naira. And from the Foreign Senate, Niger Republic submits former B to leave International Criminal Court. The Benue State government has taken delivery of reproductive health kits from the United Nations Population Fund, UNFPA, and the government of Japan for onward presentation to women in the state. Governor Hyacinth Eliahu received the items, commended donor partners for the support. Represented by his deputy, Dr. Sam Odey, the governor said the donation would strengthen maternal and newborn, which could go a long way to improve the health condition of women. He assured a representative of UNFPA in the country that a gift would be duly utilized and distributed to the people they were meant for. Commissioner of Health and Human Services Dr. Paul Oguche lauded the donors for the gesture, saying the items would add value to the beneficiaries, particularly adolescents and the vulnerable population affected by displacement. The United Nations Population Fund's UNFPA Nigeria representative Muriel Nafiku stated that they were able to achieve the feat through partnership with the government of Japan, pointing out that the objective of the donation was to strengthen maternal and newborn health. Nafiku explained that beyond the items donated, they would also invest in capacity building of nurses, midwives and doctors in collaboration with the state government. He pointed out that they would invest in digital marketing of locally produced products in the state, as well as enhancing peace building with women, youth and other bodies. Nafiku noted that no society can thrive without relative peace and promised to also engage in coordination of activities that could endanger peace and development. Governor of the Central Bank of Nigeria, CBN, Oluemi Kadoso, has warned that persistent abuse, mutilation and improper handling of Naira impose avoidable financial costs on the country. He spoke at the inauguration of the CBN's Naira Ambassadors Club in Abuja. Kadoso said the bank's investment is producing clean, durable and secure banknotes could only achieve the desired impact if members of the public handled the currency properly after it entered circulation. He stressed that safeguarding the national currency must be regarded as a collective civic responsibility. The CBN governor described the Naira as much more than paper and polymer, noting that it serves as the country's legal tender, facilitates economic activities, supports savings and investment, and remains a visible symbol of Nigeria's identity and sovereignty. According to him, every banknote tells a story about the nation through the portraits of distinguished Nigerians, national symbols and security features embedded in it to sustain public confidence in the monetary system. He stressed that the CBN continually invests significant resources in producing clean, durable and secure banknotes to meet the needs of our economy, noting that preservation of the currency is not merely an operational concern for the central bank, but a matter of national responsibility. Now, Nigeria and United Kingdom have strengthened their security cooperation framework as both countries confront evolving threats that require intelligence sharing, technology, strategic communication, and coordinated responses beyond traditional military operations. The fourth United Kingdom-Nigerian Security and Defense Partnership Dialogue in Abuja highlighted the growing importance of the bilateral relationship in addressing terrorism, cyber threats, organized crime, disinformation, and other emerging security challenges. The partnership, which was developed since the inaugural dialogue in London in 2022, now covers counterterrorism, defense cooperation, intelligence cooperation, maritime security, law enforcement coordination, cybersecurity, and regional stability efforts. Special Advisor to the National Security Advisor on Strategic Communication and Civil Society, Liaison Chido Onuma, said the partnership had evolved from diplomatic engagement into a platform focused on practical outcomes and institutional strengthening. The dialogue brought together Nigeria's National Security Advisor Malam Nuhu Ribadu and the United Kingdom's National Security Advisor Jonathan Powell, with both sides emphasizing the need for stronger cooperation against increasingly complex threats. Now in Oyo State, as part of measures targeted at tackling insecurity across Oyo State, the Oyo State Governor Seyi Makinde has approved the declaration of a 16-hour curfew in 10 local government areas of the state. According to a memo issued by the Secretary to the State Government, Professor Musibao Babatunde, the curfew takes effect today. The curfew between 4 p.m. and 8 a.m. lasts for 48 hours in the first instance and affects local government areas bordering the Old Oyo National Park. The development followed a series of protests that rocked the state over the abduction of children and teachers in the Orire local government area in May. Still on security matters, 47 sacks of military camouflage uniforms and 80 cartons of suspected illicit substance have been intercepted by the anti-kidnapping unit along the Lekki-Egbe axis in major intelligence-led operation by the Lagos State Police Command. Speaking with journalists at the command headquarters in Ikeja, the Lagos State Commissioner of Police, Tijani Fatai, said the truck used in the operation was allegedly conveying the military uniforms to the southeast. Fatai added that four suspects have been arrested and are assisting investigators in efforts to identify and apprehend those behind the importation. The police commissioner added that cartons of suspected illicit drugs were also being transported alongside the sacks of military camouflage uniforms. He said the case remains under investigation as the police work to identify and apprehend those behind the operation. This news comes to you from Brothers FM 90.5 Makurdi. Now from the foreign scene. Niger has officially submitted its request to withdraw from the International Criminal Court, ICC, 9 months after announcing the move alongside allies Mali and Burkina Faso. The three salient countries are all ruled by military governments that came to power in coup between 2020 and 2023. They jointly announced their withdrawal from the ICC in September last year, calling the courts an instrument of neocolonial repression in the hands of imperialism. In a statement, the ICC said it had received an instrument of withdrawal from Niger, led by General Abdourahmane Tiani. Funded in 2002, the International Criminal Court's mission is to prosecute the perpetrators of the most serious crimes, such as war crimes, when countries lack the will or capacity to do so themselves. The ICC has 125 member states at the moment. And now the United States Senate has passed a resolution calling for President Donald Trump to either halt his military campaign against Iran or seek congressional approval before any further action is taken. On Tuesday, the chamber voted 50-48 to pass the resolution, which had been approved in the House of Representatives earlier in the month. Republicans hold a majority in the Senate, but four conservatives crossed party lines to approve the resolution, along with nearly all the chamber's Democrats, save one. Tuesday's vote marked the first time a war power resolution had successfully passed both chambers of Congress, but the effort is largely symbolic and it's not expected to become law. Speaking on the chamber floor, top Democrat Chuck Schumer noted that the vote marked the 10th time the Senate had taken up a war power resolution to rein in Trump's military campaign against Iran. Ukrainian strikes on Russia-occupied Crimea have triggered power outages in its largest city, Sevastopol, as Kyiv intensifies attack on the peninsula Moscow annexed in 2014. Crimea has been forced to Crimea has been forced to suspend fuel sales to the public as Ukraine's army targets Russian logistics to the region and has hit a series of oil refineries and depots across southern Russia that provide supplies. Severs oppose Moscow installed Governor Mikhail Razvozhov, who reported power cuts after Ukraine attacked energy facilities there, urged residents to help vulnerable neighbors and reserve phones for emergency communication to save batteries and avoid overloading the grid. Russian-held parts of Ukraine nearby Kherson region were also partially or fully cut off from power. Separate Ukrainian drone attacks killed two people in Russia, Nizhny Novgorod region, hundreds of kilometers from the front line, and one in the border region of Belgorod. And now in sports, the winner of the 2026-2027 Nigeria Premier Football League, NPFL, will earn a mouth-watering 1 billion naira prize money. As part of the new incentives announced by the National Sports Commission, NSC, the runners will earn 800 million naira, while the third-place team will receive 700 million naira. Teams finishing further down the table will also receive financial rewards based on their financial position. A minimum monthly salary of 2 million naira for NPFL players has also been approved by the NSC. Enugu Rangers received 150 million naira for winning the NPFL title last season, while previous winners, Roma Stars, earned 100 million naira. Now to end the news, here is a recap of the headlines. The Benue State government has taken delivery of reproductive health kits from the United Nations Population Fund. The Central Bank of Nigeria has warned against persistent abuse and improper handling of the Naira. Niger Republic has submitted a formal bid to leave the International Criminal Court. And that's the news. Many thanks for listening. Do have a great day ahead.
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0: guy, we don't they talk since. 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
1: Oh boy, you don't talk. How bad? 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
0: Now the new level be that too. 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
1: Brotherly, involve me now. 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

0: Hi there, very good afternoon to you. Welcome to this special edition of The Interview on Brothers FM 90.5, Markudi, powered by the Benue State Emergency Management Agency, SEMA. I am Theophilus Samba. Now today on this special show, we shall be taking a look at snake bites, prevention and treatment in Benue State. Now, snake bites in Benue State are a significant medical emergency, particularly during farming and raining seasons like we are in right now. The annual incidence in the wider Benue Valley savannah is estimated at 497 per 100,000 population. Victims are predominantly male farmers in their active productive years. Benue SEMA has called on residents across the state to remain vigilant against snake bites as the rainy season progresses. Now, that emphasis has been very strong this week in view. The agency issued a warning following the treatment of several snake bite victims at the Benue State University Teaching Hospital, BSUT, noting that the risk extends beyond internally displaced persons, IDP camps, and can affect just anyone and everyone. According to Benue SEMA, snakes tend to become more active during the rainy season, increasing the likelihood of encounters with residents, particularly those living in rural communities and, of course, farming communities. And to do justice, we have with us the very man at the helm, at the root of it all, Sir James Yopo, PhD, Executive Secretary, Benue State Emergency Management Agencies. Always excited to have you, sir.
1: Thank you so much, my brother.
0: All right, we also have to throw light on this focus today, Dr. Zungwe Amos M., Benue SEMA focal person on health. Doc, good to have you.
2: Thank you, sir.
0: All right, we also have Laminu M. Nur, the State Coordinator, National Primary Healthcare Development Agency, Benue State. Laminu, good to have you.
3: You're welcome.
0: All right, we also have the Director of Public Health, Benue State Ministry of Health, Dr. Agbadu Yobe Joshua. Doc, good to have you.
4: Thank you very much. Thank you, audience.
0: All right, and we also have the Acting Executive Secretary, Benue State Primary Healthcare Board, Pharmacist Samuel Batorun. Good to have you on the show as well, sir.
5: Thank you.
0: All right, now, let me begin with the Executive Secretary, SEMA. Now, you have spoken a lot this week about snake bites, following the activities going on at the BSUT, you know, treatment of snake bite victims by the State Emergency Management Agency. And we know that snake bites is an emergency because we've had more people farming these days, and as a matter of fact, we'll have more IDPs compared to previous years in the past, even though the numbers are dwindling because people are returning back. But of course, the snake bites still there for us. Tell us, what is the situation of things as regarding prevalence of snake bites in the state now, right now?
1: Yeah, thank you so much. It's a privilege to talk to Benue people this afternoon once again. And I also want to appreciate the management of Brother FM for giving us this opportunity to talk to the Benue people on the prevalence of snake bites in Benue during this rainy season. Yes, this public awareness discussion we're holding this afternoon is to let the Benue people understand that, yes, there's serious epidemic of snake bites in the state, particularly those people who are living in IDP camps, and also particularly people from the Goma local government area of Benue State. For the past 29 days, we have received over 12 cases of snake bites, and all of them are being treated at the teaching hospital. And we are grateful that within these 29 days, we have not lost any life. Our medical team and the teaching hospital team are working all night to make sure that these people are treated. Many of them have been treated and discharged. But the situation is that on a daily basis, we're almost receiving snake bite and also asking people to stop going to local treatment centers when they are bitten by the snake. And this is where we have complications. Somebody, when he's been attacked by the snake, they take him to a local treatment center. before we get to know the situation get worse. So I'm calling our Borno people that the Borno State University is open. SEMA has a memorandum of understanding with the Teaching Hospital. The straight mother treated free her child at the Teaching Hospital. So don't wait for too long before SEMA is informed. Once you have a situation of snake bite, let us know. Our lines are open on daily basis 24 hours so that you can call and you will be assessed and taken to the hospital for treatment. Thank you so much.
0: All right, thank you very much, Sir James Yopu. Dr. Zungwe, I'd like you to come in here now. Now, when you see people killing a snake, sometimes even when you are far away, you know. You know that must be a snake that killing there. Because they stay far away and people are... You can sense and see the fear in their eyes. That's because we all know how dangerous snake bites are. Now, I know that they're different species, but I don't know if you can paint us a picture of what happens, potentially, species to species now. From the point of being bitten by a snake to how extreme it can get. Can you give us an idea, paint a picture of what actually happens within that short, venomous experience that people have when they're bitten by snakes?
2: All right. Thank you very much for this privilege to host us to speak about the issue of snake bites in the state. The Goma axis and Makurdi and Gwe axis are endemic for snakes. So we've had a lot of cases of snake bite coming from those axes, more than any other area in Benue State. Yeah, let's discuss what usually happens from the point of bite to presentation in the hospital or wherever they usually present. So, you know, snakes are grouped into like four categories majorly. We have the Viperidae, we have the Hydrophae, we have the Lapidae, and the Colubridae. Now, the common snakes that we have in our environment here are usually under the Viperidae, the vipers. You know, they are the ones that are common here. And then, even in the Goma axis, that is the group that has most of the snakes that attack residents and the IDPs. So usually, different snakes attack different systems of the body. But ultimately, the end point is, if nothing is done, is death. But usually, there are some that attack the neural system. There are some that attack the blood system. There are ones that attack the muscle system. So they present depending on where they usually attack. But usually, commonly what you see is there's usually where the bite takes place, usually in the lower limbs, because usually that is where commonly have contact with the snakes. So you may see some flanks, sites of bites. Then you may see some little bleeding from there. Then for the ones that are venomous, what the thing is that it's not every snake that is poisonous. Okay. But yes, we have like 3,000 species of snake in the world. But we have just barely more than 1,000 that are very poisonous. Yeah, so we have the very poisonous and the ones that are less poisonous. So usually when they present to the hospital, we categorize them into mild, moderate, and severe cases. But from the bite site, from where the event usually takes place, what you can only see at that point may just be where the bite takes place, little bleeding, you may have pain at that site, and then some swelling. Then for the very poisonous, you see that within just 2-3 hours, you see the swelling is much, it's rising up. If the bites occur around the ankle, you see swelling moving up to the knee area. For the less poisonous, just mild swelling, you know. But if the aim is for them to get to the hospital and start to be assessed, and if there's any sign of envenomation, which is usually the poison, the signs that the snake that was they got bitten by was poisonous, then we now start anti-snake venom. But usually we advocate that for efficiency in that treatment, within 4 hours following bite, treatment should start, or at most within 24 hours. Anything beyond that, for poisonous snakes, the outcome is usually very bad. So by the time they present to hospital, Apart from the swelling, the pain, if treatment is not started on time between where it occurs and presentation, they may develop beyond the local pain to swelling of the body. You may see bleeding from spaces in the body, the nose, the eyes, the ear. You may see affectation of the heart. You may see multiple organ and systemic failure. So ultimately, it leads to death. So that is just a presentation.
0: I'm particularly excited about the fact that we're talking about this now, because a lot of persons just know these things at very crude levels. And that's why this is very important, and we must commend SEMA for platforms like this to speak to millions of people. Now, we have the National Primary Healthcare Development Agency represented here by the state coordinator, Laminu Noor. I'd like you to paint a national picture. From statistics I'm seeing here, Nigeria records approximately 15,000 to 43,000 snake bites cases annually. What is the situation at the federal level, and what is the agency doing, the National Primary Healthcare Development Agency, doing in this regard with snake bites?
3: Thank you. For the snake bite, you know, NCDC are responsible for it at the national level. You know, NCDC, they do accredit.
0: That's the Nigeria Center for Disease Control and Prevention.
3: So they do accredit some general hospitals, you know, anti-snake, but we have the anti-snake bite venom and the vaccines. So they have to accredit the general hospitals so that they can restock the vaccines there. Yeah, you know, we are having business care provisional form facilities which covers the vulnerable for free treatment. And, you know, for snake bites, as Dr. Emo says, creating awareness is the best way for it. You know, a lot of people are dying not because of the venom or absent of the anti-snake venom. No, people are dying because of the delay for going to the hospital. Any delay for 30 minutes is dangerous. Why? Because some people, you see, they will tie the place of the bite. So after 2 hours, the blood will not flow in the blood. It will cut off. At the end, amputation may occur. So we are always advising any bite of snake is better we took it to hospital. For example, now some people are saying prayers, yeah, prayer is good for faith, and spiritual is personal, but the venom is medical. Why? Because if I can define the next snake bite, is a bite by a snake. That means to inject poison. That means the venom.
0: Yes.
3: And the venom is dangerous. It's the most dangerous thing.
0: Okay.
3: Yeah. It will go and destroy the blood. So I think Benue State and NCTC now, together with the SEMA, they are now trying to create anti-snake center. In three different
5: districts.
3: So is they good to go?
0: All right. We're going to talk about those centers. Thank you very much, Laminu. But let me go to Dr. Agbado now, the Director of Public Health at the Benue State Ministry of Health. I'd like you to paint a statewide picture, even though Dr. Zungwe has also painted that picture. I'd like you to paint a statewide picture of the situation, because we know that it is so serious that the World Health Organization has classified it officially now as a neglected tropical disease because of the people that it affects and the frequency. And we know that this part, like I said at the beginning, we have predominantly farmers around here who dwell around the habitats, around the niches where the snakes are. Can you give us a statewide picture of this snake bite situation in the state, Dr.
4: Bado? All right. Thank you very much. Snake bites is actually a challenge for Benue State, because you and I know that Benue State's majority of our people are farmers. And just as Dr. Amos mentioned earlier, snake bites are more common among people that work in the bushes, people that their work involves going to the fields, and farmers are such people. Therefore, in Benue State, in fact, across Nigeria, the snake bite bed comes from Bauchi, Gombe, down to the Benue Valley, through Plateau and down there. And down here, you realize that in Benue State, the highest number of cases of snake bite comes from the Goma Axis.
0: And Gwe West,
4: Goma Axis and Gwe West. Because you see the axis, as I've said, there's a bed
0: that
4: follows like that. So those venomous snakes come from there, from the mountains over there, right, Plateau Mountains, down to the Benue Valley. And over time, we have had a lot of cases of snake bites, particularly from Goma. In fact, in the States, Goma has the highest number of snake bites. In fact, according to the data that we collected across all the 23 local governments in Benue State, it was realized that Goma has the highest cases. And it was this data that we sent to the Federal Ministry of Health and Social Welfare, asking for them to help the state to establish snake bite treatment centers in the state. In fact, it may interest you to know that His Excellency, the Governor of Benue State, Very Reverend Father, Dr. Hyacinth Yobemalia, was the one that wrote the letter by himself and sent to Abuja because of this challenge that he discovered. But just to add a bit about what other discussants have said earlier, you know, growing up, we had pictures, even in my primary school days, down to secondary school, we're told so many things that are no longer practicable now. In those days, we're told of snakes that if a snake has beaten any of us, maybe we should cut and then suck out the blood. Those things are no longer practicable. Because if it is a venomous snake and you suck, right there and then the person that has sucked will also be receive the venom of the snake. He brought them down to the level of the healthcare professional, but that would come from the aspect of the public health. Yes, we have two of the venomous ones, that is those that have the venom that affect the human being, and those ones that do not affect the human being. Growing up, we saw the carrion type of snake.
0: The green snake.
4: Yes. Once we see it, we're told not even to kill it because it was not venomous, it wasn't poisonous. But you can't just know whether it's a poisonous or not poisonous just because of the color. So number one, people should not just take the color to identify. Then you spoke about the most dangerous ones that we have, the viperides, those ones that have V. Like we have the hyom, you know, it's a viperide kind of snake. We have the binde in teeth, very dangerous one. I think there's another one they call, in Hausa they call it Gobedenisa. Yes. Because if it bites you, you will see tomorrow.
0: That's binde.
4: You should thank God.
0: That's the binde.
4: You understand? Mm. And then we have there's this other one.
3: Cobra.
4: Cobra is abuku. Mm. Yes. And then we have

0: There's this other one. The name is not coming. Baka, good. We have Baka. All those very dangerous snakes. We have them all around us. And what our people need to know is that if you don't want snake to bite you, the first thing and most important thing to do is to clear your surrounding. You understand? I'm sure we'll be getting to the level of prevention. But just permit me that snakes normally don't stay around where in areas that are so clean. They hide under the bushes looking for other insects and other animals like rats. So if in your house you are able to keep away animals like mice and rats, you are equally preventing yourself from snake bites. Thank you.
1: All right. Thank you very much, Dr. Agbadu. Let's hear from the pharmacist now. We hear that antivenom is very expensive, and of course, they say that is why the fatality rate is very high, especially in the rural areas, because it is not readily available, and of course, because of the price. Tell us, pharmacist Samuel Gbatorun, as a pharmacist now, tell us about antivenom, and why is this so expensive and so hard to find?
2: Thank you very much. Antivenom. Yes, just as you said, antivenom, they are very expensive. The process of producing anti-snake venom is very expensive. And that accounts for why it is expensive. Now, apart from that, right from manufacturer to the end user, there is what we call cold chain maintenance, because it has to be in a certain environment that will continue to keep the potency that will make it effective at the point of use. And so all that process makes it very expensive. And it will surprise you to know that right now, the anti-snake venom is as high as 250,000 per dose, per one vial. Now, some patients require as high as 10 vials. So you can imagine. So I would say that we want to commend His Excellency for this innovation through SEMA, because not everybody, and you know, those that are affected are mostly farmers in the village. How will you be able to afford 250,000 for one vial? And if you require, he mentioned moderate, severe. If it is severe, you are taking no less than 10 vials. And you can imagine the cost implication on them. Apart from the cost of transporting from the point of the snake bite to the hospital, to the facility. But thank God, I want to sincerely appreciate NEMA for this very kind gesture, the good job. SEMA for this kind gesture, because apart from the internally displaced persons, even people within the communities are also benefiting from this gesture. Thank you.
1: All right, thank you very much, pharmacist Samuel Gbatorun. I would like to go back to Dr. Amos now. When Dr. Badu was speaking, he did speak about preventive measures or first aid measures as well. Specifically now, that's what I'm focusing on. Some people used to tell us back then, like he said, that once you're bitten by a snake, you cut the point, you bleed that point. So as the blood gushes out, you tie it as well. In fact, you tie before you cut, so that the venom doesn't flow in an upward trajectory into the body. So and then you cut, and you allow the blood flow out. As the blood is flowing out, this is the venom as well. They used to tell us as well that we should suck it, like Dr. Agbadu said. And we are just learning today that in itself is dangerous. Are there basic first aid steps that people can take to reduce severity or to prevent the patient getting to that level of severity when they are bitten by snakes? If there are, we should know, Dr. Zungwe.
3: All right, thank you very much for that question. I was expecting to hear it. Yeah, because this is very important. So I'll outline it in this way. We have the do's and we have the don'ts. Then we have an acronym. we call it RIGHT. So the R stands for reassurance. So you know, once there's a snake bite, there's anxiety, there's panic, there's fear. You know, somebody wants to just run. Somebody wants to, you know, and the whole of that activity, that running scare and all of that can actually pump your blood system, which can make the poison run very fast in your system. That is one. So the first thing is just to reassure them. Once there's a bite, reassure them. Then two, you avoid incision. You know, some of them will cut, because even to the point that I've counseled the camp managers to talk to the IDPs, once there's a snake bite, please don't incise. You see them, some of them will still present with some razor cut incisions around the bite areas. There's no need to do that. There's no need to tie, the tourniquet. There's no need to tie. Don't tie. Don't apply ice. You know, some people want to press with ice and all that. Don't massage. The next thing after the reassurance and do not make incision is immobilize. What that means is that make that limb to be immobile as much as possible. So usually we ask that they should sprint it. You put either a cardboard paper or a stick that will stretch the leg and just bandage, not tying, just to hold that the leg, the limb to be
4: in one position.
3: In one position. Then the next thing, get to the hospital in the fastest means. That is all. Those are the what to assure them, what to counsel them. That is after the bite has occurred. We have prevention before the bite, which is keeping your environment clean. But again, even if you do that, you are still going to go to farm. So you are still going to encounter bushes. So we advise wearing our clothing and boots, and just to prevent that direct contact. But once the bite has occurred, this is what you do. And then you get to the hospital. Whatever the other procedures are done at the hospital level by the healthcare workers.
1: Dr. Zungwe, there's something else I would like you to also speak to. They used to tell us back then as well that it's important that if you can, you should take the snake to the hospital as well. That knowledge of the species of snake helps the kind of treatment to be given. How true is that?
3: Yes, to some extent true, but not everything about the way you presented is correct. So what to do advice is that once you have a bite has occurred, please do not struggle to kill the snake. It's not don't engage the snake, because you may have a second bite. But if there's any possibility for people around to help kill the snake, fine. Because getting a picture of the snake will actually help at the hospital level. You know, we are not saying that just a picture, if it's possible. But if it is not possible, please, then the first after bite is your safety first. But sometimes it bites around the house environment, so people can actually help to kill. Take a snapshot, take it to the hospital. What we're just trying to get from that, you know, we have the anti-snake venom, we have monovalent and polyvalent. Monovalent, that is when we are targeting that, where you have seen the snake, you know the species. So you get the anti-snake venom for that species. But I will tell you here that for most of the cases, we go with polyvalent, because we do not even, we find it very difficult identifying the species. So we'll go with the anti-snake venom that can take care of multiple species of snake. And that is one we have been using with cases that were presented in the teaching also.
1: And it's universal in its treatment standard and protocol. Yes. Yeah. Let me come back to Sir James Yopo now, PhD, the Executive Secretary of Better State Emergency Management Agency. Yeah, you've championed this course, and people are talking about it, because in the past we used to have an organization, like the foundation, that used to take care of all that, and they were commended for this, and we're glad that the state government is doing it now. But you did speak a lot about the things that people should do. I'd like all of us, gentlemen, to speak to preventive measures. Let's go there now, because we've touched on it a little bit, clean environment and all that. But you did speak a whole lot about things that people should do, besides telling them where to go to get treatment, like I did specifically mention in my introduction. Speak to the people on things that they should do in order to prevent snake bites as they begin to go into prevention and treatment proper now?
4: Thank you so much. Before we speak to what the people will do, what is the government doing? Around the RDP camps, we have fumigated all the camps and the surrounding communities.
1: Fumigation.
4: Fumigation. Mm. We have done that across all the RDP camps. So most of the cases we are receiving now are not mainly from people from the camps, but people who are living in the host communities and people who are being bitten by the snake on their farms. And so what we want people to do individually, and we used to have what is called this thing in TV, this thing that is very smellish.
3: Plant.
4: RPP. Thank you so much. So you can spray RPP around your environment. And they said, we were told in the village that time that RPP can now
5: chase away
4: the snakes. And so you can also, there are other flowers, and so that you can also plant around your environment. And then this plant, if you know them, they also help chase the snakes away from your community. And so basically, people should just be very cautious. People should watch the environment. And even you are in the farm, and you have to be very careful to watch around to see before you engage yourself. As the Dr. Amos have said, wearing of thick cloth, go to the farmer, boots, is recommended. People don't just, you go to farm, and then from the farm, you also earn a living. There's livelihood for what you do in your farming. So you can spare some money to buy boots so that you are going to the farm, you wear something to protect yourself instead of wasting a lot of money buying assessing treatment. And so, like he said, Dr. Amos is the one coordinating head response for Benue Sema at the teaching hospital. And we have spent a lot of money. There was a case of a patient that we spent almost 16 of these venues.
5: Wow.
4: Yeah, 16. And like yesterday, I was told that the case was about 12 bottles. Yeah, yesterday. There's a lady that came here yesterday, and they were very notorious from the venue was, maybe one of these very dangerous snakes. Were very stubborn. It was in the night that Dr. Amos told me that he got, and then the cases of not being assured of the venue. Some of them are not very, I think they are not, they are fake ones.
3: Yes.
4: We have fake venues.
3: Yes.
4: So when you are not careful and people want to cash in on everything, they know that now is the period that people are suffering from snake, and people are producing all nonsense or things. And then for us to make sure that these people receive a cure immediately, we can go to get this thing. And they are not genuine. To even this lady, that the lady stopped breathing. And we already have taken about 12 bottles. Last night we got the one that stopped the breathing. So for us to, and these things, we are receiving treatment at the cost of SEMA. SEMA is paying for every treatment of snake, not just snake. All RDPs who are referred to the teaching hospital, they are receiving free treatment. And so people should watch the environment. That is the basic thing. The basic truth is that you have to be very careful. If you are going to the farm, be very careful. Watch your environment. Wear thick cloth, like jeans. Wear them. So somebody will ask, how somebody get money to buy jeans? No. You can save some money from the products from your farm to buy cloth that will save your life in the farm. Buy boots. Now, the snake cannot just access your leg. And so, and then people who are listening, to buy crow that will save your life in the farm, buy boots. the state cannot just assess your leg. And so,

0: 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sorry. 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O Massin Kuleo Government will take my coin again. 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Na is lor on a government wele kwa shami u vana federal government. Ye le vava bu se yo chi a solo no a solo yo nyima la. So this was a church, Beno Chili, Fakwan, particularly Barongwan's old Tion, the Fakwan, and you and Yima, the fire government we gain a soul, Dengishavi. Now, Gubun, Bida, Redeka, Velokia, she and you and Yimananga. She, Ikeka, a yara live, Yoroko live. Now, Embats Wayania, Unami and Chukum Tirkwagani. Achu, Mongo, Director of Public Health, Kautulu Pilayo. 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It to a yankee, if I saw you and Yimanala. Nas Nigia, yode, in your Yima old mom, crack you and Yimanala, say Luza Yoga. Bakwala dava, Bantavi, Pishi, Bavan Navi, pay you as one little affected just because you and Yimaola. Then, me, that's one more of Hakwagane, is Ulamane, Lassa. Younger, we really Lassa Fiorashi, we never hear. A young and a lack, but Mzashe Shekwadi, Stay or two was Doctor Vitalis Teso Azevi Shekwadi Kishangi, Yansakara Giola, Sika Koti yours, as I knew. Quanaya Kovis a Kishi, so TV fired last if you were all on the Kagba, Kaz was a lasangu. Now, here you. Kumai now chick wa yanga tired gravel and yaga. No quite flip for the valami yochi, shabatulova car, venegia. Then on Masia or young potankarany, young Luyagi Yasmumbu, Angu Jaku, Magam Bunjaka Angumbu. You have at your Benabu Kuan, Aluchi, Maule, Kwasina, I know me, Nadaka, Kuya genotype liar. Our car genotype yo, Maufa, Unguez, Kwasuwa, and Wes, Yate Lenanga. Actually, ma, one when about doing a SS here, did not that you. May implant how much channel look at Yochi. Mubanja Casca via Chow, say, Nigel, look at Yochi. Bam. She'll more on that, when Yale came, my table, my Kimmy Wine Manta, she might table my song of Bugella, but I yam shall call young and my young. So, quite that's what call you as Rolone. We yagging, Mbawasin, our solemn, sooner cheat you.
1: All right, Dr. Badu, thank you very much. Sir James Yopu, now can we have those numbers for inquiries in case somebody out there wants to make inquiries about how to go about benefiting from this lofty move by SEMA?
2: Yeah.
1: Okay, all right. All right, so, okay, Dr. Yopu has started with the number is 0911-600-0, that's 000, then 180. 0911-600-0180 for inquiries about anything concerning SEMA. Now, gentlemen, thank you very much. That broken down in TV. I don't know if Dr. Batoron would like to say something in TV as well.
3: Okay.
1: You'd like to? Okay, please.
3: Before

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2: 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and then sing, click, gavel, tank, lay your chimia. Foul call government, will he get a willing? Shall work with some man, the cock over sin, who people you ask away for. She only was aware. Now we take Babu Macal, we're gonna want to follow us. Shim Babukai, Kawak by Nalaga Kid, Kimiala, he nano by her. Now we yell, Shenu, you and your mother, my beverage, she teaching hospital.
1: Hi, thank you very much, so Dr. Agbadu. Very, very important this conversation, and we could just go on and on and on, but we're glad that we have a strong, solid partnership with Benue State Emergency Management Agency, and they will be here again. But for now, let's take our closing thoughts. I'll begin with Lamin Nur, the State Coordinator, National Primary Healthcare Development Agency, on everything we've said here today. I know if I ask you to speak in Tiv now, it's going to be maybe you didn't pay Dr. Agbadu the school fees to teach you Tiv or something.
3: I can speak in Hausa.
1: Okay. All right.
3: Hausa people?
1: Yes, indeed. Yeah. Please go ahead. Very important.
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1: All right, muna da godiya mun gode Malam Lamin Nur, State Coordinator na National Primary Healthcare Development Agency. Let's take our closing thoughts now, 1 minute each. We'll begin with pharmacist Samuel Watorong.
0: Okay, thank you very much. My advice to the Benue people, if you have a snake bite, don't wait. Go to the nearest medical center so that they will mobilize you to the teaching hospital, the treatment center that is free. And when you go, ask for the
4: Semadesk.
0: They will direct you. Don't wait. Ask for Semadesk so that you'll be treated free. Thank you.
1: All right, thank you very much. Tabadu.
5: It's all right. Thank God the Benue populace are a people that love God. That is why we have had successive governors that are reverend fathers. But at the same time, it does not mean we should not do the right things at the right time. In case of snake bites, we should not just resort to faith, but apply medically proven methods of healing. This year's World Health Day team, as declared by WHO, says together for health, stand with science. So let the Benue people populace stand with science, which has provided proven methods of snake bite treatment and cure, so that we have a healthier Benue. Thank you.
1: Thank you very much, Dr. Agbadu. Mr. Lamin Nur, let's have your closing thoughts.
3: For me, I would just say on behalf of the national, I'll say thank you very much to the governor of Benue State, and as well as the EAS. We really appreciate for your commitment, because you people take care of your people. You have seen what is happening in the community, and you have taken immediate action. And for the community, please, any bite, rush to a hospital. No hubs, no delay. Thank you.
1: All right, Dr. Zungwe.
6: Thank you very much. We thank God for this privilege to be able to enlighten the populace of what Benue State Emergency Management Agency, through the able Executive Secretary Sir James Yopo, is doing. That is what the state government is doing through SEMA. So they are spending lots of money. Just this week, in monetary value, SEMA is spending more than 10 million for just the treatment. Just 1 week. So these are the efforts they are making. And since it's because the ES has cared so much about the Benue populace, that's why he had to bring me to head the SEMA High Department all the way from federal government. So we pray that people should continue to appreciate some of this effort and not just dwell on the negative. So thank you very much.
1: All right.
3: So, you're coming from where?
6: National Primary Healthcare Development Agency. I'm telling you what, National Primary Healthcare Development Agency.
1: You want to be some solidarity. All right, the man in the eye of the storm now, Sir James Yopu.
4: Thank you so much. He has said it all. I want to appreciate everyone in the room. Appreciate Broader Health FM Management. Excuse me. I appreciate National Board for Primary Health for donating a very vibrant young man, Dr. Amos Zungwe, to us to help us coordinate a summer health response in Benue State. Yeah, I will want to appreciate the Governor of Benue State for providing the enablement for us to take care of the vulnerable people in Benue State. We continue to do our best to save lives. Our target is to make sure that everybody lives happily. As I said, we are here to serve the state and serve the people. We have a governor that cares so much, and we are also going to make sure we support him to support the people of Benue State. Thank you for accepting to be part of this conversation.
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4: Thank you for being available for this enlightenment campaign. We thank the Brother FM for providing the studio for us to talk to our people. There will no snake bite again in Benue. Mm-hmm. Inshallah.
1: Amen. The voice of the man at the center of it all, championing the cause for free snake bite treatment in Benue State through the vehicle of the Benue State Emergency Management Agency, the executive secretary, of course, Sir James Yopu, PhD. And we also had on this special interview on Brothers FM, Dr. Zungu Amos M., Benue SEMA focal person on health. And we also had the state coordinator, National Primary Healthcare Development Agency, Benue State, Lamin M. Nur, Dr. Agbaduyo B. Joshua, Director of Public Health, Benue State, Ministry of Health, was also on the panel today, and pharmacist Samuel Batoron, Acting Executive Secretary, Benue State Primary Healthcare Board. It's been exciting, not too short of it, having all of you here today. Thank you so much.
8: Thank you so much.
1: For providing your expertise and wisdom, and of course, humanitarian effort to our people. 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My name is Theophilus Samba. 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Bye bye.
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0: Guy, we don't talk since you. 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
0: Now the new level be that too. This new MTN sachet bundle don't make life easy for me.
1: Brotherly, involve me now. Make myself the follow ya like you. 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
3: 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Better having a great time. 8 minutes past the hour of four here in Brothers FM. You will be on until 6 o'clock. We shall bring you Brothers FM news. In the meantime, here's an announcement. The good people of Isherif Nation, Makurdi Goma, have been invited for an expanded APC caucus meeting at the Makurdi residence of Honorable Citizen Richard Asma on Thursday, 25th June 2026, by noon. Those specifically invited are Honorable Joseph Kifi, Executive Chairman, Makurdi Local Government Council, Ambassador Prince Temin Tazo, Right Honorable Barrister David Yohemba, Honorable Christopher Ikpe, Dr. Tina Francis, Honorable Mathia Zanto, Honorable Bem Anshe, Honorable Alphonsus Idu, APC State Deputy Chairman, Accountant Samuel Imiengi, APC State Treasurer, Honorable Fabian Tegba, APC 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of Isherif Extraction from Makurdi and Goma, all elected and supervisory councillors, all DGSAs and treasurers of Isherif Extraction, all former and serving council chairmen, deputies and secretaries within Isherif Extraction, all APC aspirants for National and State House of Assemblies in the just concluded APC primaries. Others invited also are all APC special elders and stakeholders from Isherif Extraction of Makurdi and Goma, all APC ward pointmen and local government pointmen of Isherif Extraction, and all APC party faithful of Isherif Nation from Makurdi and Goma local government area. Convener is Right Honorable Biga Alfred Mbiga, Honorable Speaker, Benue State House of Assembly.

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1: Oh, yeah. 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
1: I'm gonna be. Yeah, yeah.
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1: 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Yeah.
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Bet you're having a great time. It's 90 minutes to 5 at 5 o'clock. We'll bring your way Sports Cafe. Oldies, we continue after then till 8, 6 o'clock when we shall bring your way news. Brothers FM News at 6. My name is Happiness Kiap. 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
1: It's 7 o'clock.

You are welcome to The Word. The Word is a Bible teaching program of Grace Alliance Ministry. We wish to thank the Lord for His grace and strength to have continued up to this day. Thanking the Lord for another opportunity we have to share the Word tonight. We will continue with our series on the Lord's Prayer. Last week, we introduced the subject. We talked about the Lord's Prayer and introduction. In other words, an introduction to the Lord's Prayer. Tonight, we are continuing with our series on the second aspect of our reflection. So tonight, our reflection is on the address in the Lord's Prayer. The address in the Lord's Prayer. Let's bow our heads in prayer. Father, we thank you for another opportunity tonight to share your word. We pray that you help us. Whatever we have to say, our sharing, may this be used of you to richly bless our hearts and grant to us the grace to hear unto believing. That the lessons we learn, the principles we are exposed to, and the truth contained in what we have to share tonight will be used of you to richly bless us.

So that those who have not known the Lord Jesus Christ as Savior will come to the knowledge of the truth. And those who have but are not standing firm for you will be strengthened. So help us, Lord, in Jesus' name. Amen. Our reflection tonight is the address in the Lord's Prayer. In Matthew's Gospel, chapter 6, that is our main text. Another passage that we looked at last week is Luke chapter 11, verses 1 to 4. Jesus taught the disciples that their prayer should include an address. We saw the three sections of the Lord's Prayer. The first section we talked about or mentioned is the address. And that's what we'd like to discuss tonight. Jesus taught the disciples that their prayer should include an address. When he said in verse 9a of Matthew chapter 6, the first part of that verse where we read, say, in this manner therefore pray our Father in heaven. In this part of the verse, there are three specific things to note in the address. The first is the communal identity. This is expressed by the personal pronoun, our. Jesus says, our Father. So the word our is a personal pronoun, and that expresses a communal identity. That is the first thing we notice in the address. The second thing we notice in the address is the fatherhood of God. This is highlighted by the phrase, our Father, in that part of the verse. And the third thing we notice in the address is the power and authority of God over all things. This is connoted by the phrase or in the phrase in heaven. So we have in this phrase our Father in heaven, which is the address. We have the communal identity. We have the fatherhood of God. We have the power and authority of God. Jesus wants the disciples' prayer, the Christians' prayer, to include an address. So in this address, we shall be discussing these three things. The first one is the communal identity. In the opening statement of this prayer, which is our Father in heaven, the Lord Jesus uses a plural personal pronoun, our. Why did Jesus use this plural personal pronoun? By using this personal plural pronoun, our, instead of my. Jesus didn't say, when you pray, say, my Father. But instead he say, pray our Father. He uses the plural personal pronoun, not the singular. Why did Jesus do so? By doing so, Jesus establishes a communal identity. When we say he establishes a communal identity, what are we talking about? This indicates that Jesus is expressing a family bond. Or in other words, where he establishes or by establishing a communal identity, this indicates a family bond among believers who share God's care and love. So this prayer is not just about an individual. And Jesus wants the disciples to have at the back of their minds that their prayer is not just about themselves. But they should also remember that there is a community of believers to which they belong. A community of believers share God's love together. They share God's care together. So there is a commonality of love. There is a commonality of care because each person belongs to this entity or this bond called the church, which Jesus Christ came to establish through his death on the cross of Calvary. So this word, or the personal plural pronoun, highlights that prayer is not purely private. It connects all Christians as members of one family, removing the me orientation that we

0: they are tempted to have. The me orientation focus is removed when Jesus says, "Our Father." So he wants us to think broadly, not purely as a private matter, but it connects other believers as well. So he highlights that prayer is not purely private. It connects all believers as members of one family, remembering or removing the me-oriented focus. This truth is conspicuous in all through the last four petitions of the Lord's Prayer. There are seven petitions. If you look from the fourth petition to the seventh petition, this use of personal plural pronoun is very conspicuous. That's why Jesus says, when you pray for your needs, you pray, say, "Give us," not "Give me." Forgive us our debt. You see the concept of the commonality of the establishment of a communal identity. Forgive our debts and do not lead us. Deliver us from temptation. See, this is seen through the whole petitions in the Lord's Prayer. So the truth is conspicuous all through the last four of the seven petitions. There was a church father, an early church father by the name of Chrysostom. Chrysostom commented on the use of this hour when he said, this plural pronoun compels.
1: Hey, don't stay.
0: Chrysostom further notes that Christ teaches us to pray this way so we may learn to consider the needs of others as our own. So you see, in the address, we have a communal identity. Jesus wants us to understand that. When he says, "Our Father in heaven," the first thing we notice is our communal identity. The prayer is not just about me, about you, but about other believers, even as Chrysostom affirms here. The second thing we notice in this address, in the Lord's Prayer, is the fatherhood of God. Jesus says, when you pray, say, "Our Father in heaven." This is contained in the opening statement, and this expresses the concept of the fatherhood of God. Jesus teaches his disciples by this phrase to approach God as Father in their prayers. We have to approach God. It's a privilege. What a privilege it is for us to come to God, the creator of the universe, the all-powerful creator, the infinite God, the one that was never created, the self-existent one who existed before every other thing came into being, to come before him as our Father. This is what Jesus teaches us to include in our prayers, and this is the lesson, this is the principle we learn from the address. The first principle is the communality of believers. The second is the fatherhood of God, to approach God as our Father in our prayer. This is how Jesus himself addressed God when he prayed. Remember when he prayed in the Garden of Gethsemane, as contained in the Gospel of Matthew chapter 26, verse 39. He called God Father. This is how he addressed God in his priestly prayer that he prayed, as contained in the Gospel of John chapter 17. He addressed God as Father. So Jesus would want us to address God as Father. We know that Jesus is God's own Son, and we are just creatures. So how can we who are creatures call God or approach God or refer to God as our Father? There are two senses or two ways by which one can become a child of God. The first, one can become a child of God. The Apostle Paul tells us that one sense in which one becomes a child of God is that of the general sense. In other words, there is a general sense in which one becomes a child of God. And what is that general sense? Paul tells us in Acts chapter 17, verses 26 to 28, that God is a father of all people, since they are his offspring as creator. That's what makes people in the whole world to call God as their Father. So we are made by God. In that sense, we are God's children. We can call God our Father because we are his offspring.

We sprang from him. We came out of him. He originated us. In that sense, yes, we are all God's children. That is the general sense. There is also a second sense in which one becomes a child of God. The Apostle Paul also tells us that the real sense in which one becomes a child of God is by adoption. And that is stated in Galatians chapter 4, verses 4 to 6. You become a child of God by adoption, and that comes through belief in the Lord Jesus Christ. The Bible teaches that ever since the human race rebelled against God in the Garden of Eden, according to Genesis 3, all of us entered life separated or alienated from God. Jesus told the unbelieving Jews that they were of their father, the devil. In John's Gospel, chapter 8, verse 44, it is only when a person is born again, according to John's Gospel, chapter 1, verses 11 to 13, that one becomes a child of God by adoption. This is the true sense in which one becomes a child of God. The concept of the fatherhood of God, as we see in the New Testament scriptures, is often specific.

0: 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He's talking of becoming a child of God or being a child of God by adoption.
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0: who have received Jesus Christ, who have believed in his name, are born again as children of God. Only they have the true privilege of calling God our Father. If you are not born again, you cannot call God your Father. Even if you call God your Father, he knows that you are not his child. So the Lord's Prayer is for those who know Jesus Christ as their Savior and Lord. If you want to pray to God as your Father in heaven, the first step is to repent of your sins and receive Jesus Christ, believing in him as your Savior and Lord. Remember that Jesus taught this prayer to his disciples. We learn of this in Matthew's Gospel, chapter 5, verses 1 and 2, where we read, "And seeing the multitude, he went up on a mountain, and when he was seated, his disciples came to him." Note that phrase. His disciples came to him. "Then he opened his mouth and taught them, saying," see, this prayer is meant for the believers, those who are members or who will inherit, are not a child of God. You have no connection, you have no relationship. So by teaching his disciples to pray, "Our Father in heaven," Jesus invites them into a relationship with God, a relationship with God that is personal. The word Father comes from the term Abba. Abba is an Aramaic word for father. It's a term of intimacy. In the day of Jesus, calling God Father directly was unusual. You never called God directly as a father. It was unusual. Christ's teaching was a revolutionary teaching when he told the disciples, "When you pray, address God as your Father who is in heaven." It was revolutionary because it marked a new era of a covenant relationship. A covenant relationship that moved beyond traditional and former Jewish concept of God to one of a personal, close, intimate relationship. One of direct address. The Jewish people never addressed God as Father. They viewed God as a great being, superior, supreme to anybody, and they could not even dare, because of the holiness of God, to mention his name. They were so distant from God. When Jesus taught the disciples to address God as Father, it was strange. It was a total departure from what was known in his day. If you address God as Father when you pray, you have Jesus to thank. Yes, if you address God as Father, when you go to God in prayer, you have a lot of thanks to give to Jesus. Why? It is true because before Jesus, no one, not in Judaism, nor in any religious tradition, spoke of God or spoke about God or spoke to God as Father in a relational or personal way as Jesus did. Before he came, nobody talked about God. Nobody spoke of God. Nobody spoke to God as Father. It was never in any religion or system of worship. But Jesus came and brought this concept of the fatherhood of God, a personal, intimate concept of relationship that Jesus brought about, personal way of relating to God. It was only Jesus who did it. According to 1 John chapter 3, verses 1 to 3, the fatherhood of God speaks.
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0: About loving relationship, about transforming relationship, and about a purifying relationship. This is what fatherhood brings to us. So approach God as your Father when you pray. He desires your fellowship. He loves and cares for you. not as your earthly father who abuses you. He is ready to hear what you have to share with him. Well, make sure you approach him as a father. Are you a child of God? Remember, you have to be by adoption, receiving Jesus Christ as your Lord and personal Savior. The third thing we notice from the address in the Lord's Prayer is the power and authority of God. And this is contained in the phrase, in that part of the verse, the phrase, in heaven. That phrase connotes the power and authority of God. This phrase expresses the power and authority of God. We are to pray to our Father in heaven, find a source of intimacy with God. In heaven, the phrase in heaven reminds us of his transcendency. When we talk about the transcendency of God, we are talking about the fact that he exists beyond this physical universe and he is beyond human comprehension. And this is what we acknowledge when we pray that prayer. The phrase in heaven refers to heaven, not just as a place where God resides or the abode of God, but especially as the seat of authority and power, dominion and greatness. Father in heaven implies the respect and authority of a submissive relationship. We are supposed to submit to God, acknowledging his power and authority over us. So we must submit to the Lord. So because our Father is in heaven, he should cause us to submit to him in godly fear. While we must draw near to God the Father as his beloved children, we must also do so with reverence, with respect, with submission to his sovereign authority. That's what Jesus is teaching us. Yes, we go to God. There's that personal intimacy. But we must do so with reverence, with respect, with submission, recognizing his sovereign authority. So when you pray, our Father in heaven, you are proclaiming that he has authority and power to hear you and help you when you pray. Our Father loves his children and controls everything we can ask, and he will listen and act since he is in heaven with all authority and power. Change is possible. So we learn from the address in the Lord's Prayer that we have a communal identity, a loving, intimate relationship with God as Father. We also learn that while we draw near to the Father as beloved children, we must always do so with reverence, respect, and submission to his sovereign authority. I ask that the Lord will take this message and bless it to your heart. So when you pray in the address, remember these are the things Jesus wants you to learn: your communal identity, the fatherhood of God, and the power and authority of God. I have been your instructor, Reverend Matthew Oche Ame. In case you would like to contact us for any questions on this subject matter, call us today on this phone line, 090-17-22276. 090-176-22276. May the Lord bless you in Jesus' name. Amen.

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A home provides security, dignity, and a future. For millions of Nigerians, the dream of owning a

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0: We examine how policy, financing, and private sector participation are working together to turn housing plans into complete homes and homeowners. But first, let us bring you up to speed on some of the developments shaping the housing sector this week.

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Minister Dharma inspects Ibeju Lekki. FMBN is certainly delivering on its mandate. FMBN MD inspects capital projects. 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

0: first, in Lagos, the federal government has expressed satisfaction with progress on one of the country's largest affordable housing developments. The Honorable Minister of Housing and Urban Development, Engineer Muttakar Bedarma, has commended the Federal Mortgage Bank of Nigeria for its contribution to affordable housing delivery under the Renewed Hope City project in Ibeju-Lekki, Lagos. The minister gave the commendation during an inspection visit on the development, which comprises 2,084 housing units. According to him, the project is now between 85 and 90% completion and nearing the off-taking stage. Engineer Dharma noted that the bank's financing support for 1,500 housing units demonstrates its commitment to expanding access to decent and affordable shelter for Nigerians. Meanwhile, in the Federal Capital Territory, the Managing Director and Chief Executive of the FMBN, Mr. Shehu Usman Osidi, has reaffirmed the bank's commitment to ensuring quality housing delivery through continuous project monitoring and supervision. The FMBN MD recently inspected two major housing developments in Abuja, Bungalow City and Water Lake Estate. Bungalow City, developed by Brains and Hammers, comprises 4,000 units of three-bedroom, semi-detached and terrace houses being delivered under the bank's rent-to-own scheme. Water Lake Estate, on the other hand, has a 40-unit development being delivered by Lincoln for the Nigeria Police Multipurpose Cooperative Society through the Cooperative Housing Development Product. The inspection reflects the bank's determination to ensure that every project funded through its interventions delivers quality, affordability. The Federal Mortgage Bank of Nigeria has reaffirmed its commitment to making a
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0: takes a risk on the money to be disbursed for you. And
1: rocking the nation from the land of the.
0: You also have to submit, you know, and be accredited by the Federal Mortgage Bank as a reputable developer before, you know, the action happens. Most of the challenges is that if you are looking for collateral, duplex, after you get the off-takers and you also pledge your own land as a collateral, looking for additional collateral for a developer, that give a lot of headache, because some people may not have that collateral. They have to go and hire it, and it needs a lot of process before you get a qualified collateral based on the underwriting standard. And that also you have to spend money. And the more money you spend, the more expensive the houses become. So I think if somebody can pledge with Mayor of Antony his own land where he's going to do this building, I think it's enough, honestly speaking. Because if you put another obstacle of giving collateral or bank guarantee, you cannot get a bank guarantee if he doesn't have the cash in the bank. And you cannot get a bank guarantee, you have to give them collateral as well. And they equally charge money. The people who give you collateral charge money. So it's a Herculean task. I think that aspect should be removed. If you can submit your document, which is the land document, and it is okay, you should give it alongside with a power of attorney, that whatever is on the land and the land itself is going to be for Federal Mortgage Bank in case you fail out from what they have given you to do. I think that could have solved that problem. Then there are also the issue of

0: speaker who is going to buy these houses, the price will be determined by Federal Mortgage Bank. And their primary objective is to bring down the prices of houses, at least to the middle-level income earners. And so they have that opportunity because they are the one to determine the prices. So it has helped a lot. But the only thing is that they are underfunded. Federal Mortgage Bank has over 4 million contributors. So I want you to understand, there is no house today in Nigeria that is less than 10 million naira, even if it is one bedroom. No worker today in Nigeria can boast of going to buy a house of 5 million naira. I want you to make this analysis and find it out yourself.
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0: Because how much does he pay for his school fees of his children? How much does he pay for the rent where he is? How much does he clothes, go to the hospital, go to the market today and buy food items for the family? So before you get a person who can buy a house of 5 million naira without the help of Federal Mortgage Bank, that guy must be having an invisible income somewhere else. So they have helped a lot. And I am sure if the government is serious about tackling the housing deficit in the country, the best thing is to fund Federal Mortgage Bank. When I was the president of Raiden, I have been calling on the government to at least fund Federal Mortgage Bank with additional 500 billion naira.
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0: So that at least they will be able to create these houses. This money are being recycled. People are taking houses, making payment. Another building is springing up. So 500 billion naira is small.

0: insightful observations there from a developer who has experienced the process firsthand. His perspective reinforces an important reality. Successful housing delivery requires more than policy announcements. It requires effective financing, credible developers, strong oversight, and institutions capable of bringing all the pieces together. From what we have heard today, those partnerships are increasingly taking shape across the country. Whether in Lagos, Abuja, or elsewhere, housing developments supported through FMBN interventions continue to demonstrate what can happen when public and private sector efforts align around a common objective, making home ownership more attainable for Nigerians.
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1: 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I am Munka Ware, London, Wadak. And until next time, remember, a house provides shelter, a home provides security, dignity, and a future. 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